The Warning, opening up our late night rock sesh for the weekend. It's Alexa stepping in, and that was Kerosene on 92.7 WQLZ. Thank you for hanging out with me on this Friday night when you could be doing just about anything else. I appreciate you. We've got an artist spotlight around the corner to help kick off the weekend, but first, some Slipknot to shake up the airwaves. 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

A new one from Nonpoint on 92.7 WQLZ. That one's called Is It? And now it's time for tonight's Artist Spotlight. And since it's Friday, you know we've got to bring you something good. Tonight, it's Icon for Hire with A Girl's Like a Piece of Gum. The band formed back in 2007 and got their start right around here in Decatur, Illinois. 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

That's Architects with Broken Mirror, and you're listening to 92.7 WQLZ. And speaking of broken mirrors, we've got a pretty big one sitting here at the station, one of those side mirrors off a vehicle. And apparently, I'm not naming names. Somebody may or may not have knocked it off the WQLZ truck and then decided it would make a perfect piece of Architects memorabilia. So now we got a broken truck mirror sitting in the office covered in Architects signatures. I mean, if that's not a commitment to the theme, I don't know what is. I still want to know what you thought about tonight's artist spotlight. We had Icon for Hire with A Girl Is Like a Piece of Gum. 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
1: Bates World was so solid and normal. 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
2: There was one time in elementary school, I was friends with this kid. 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But I felt cool being around Ricky. I was like, I'll show him the ropes of life. 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Grab all my stuff. I'm like, here we go. We're going to go sit over here and work on this. And I had just sneezed before that, and he just went, hey, Maitland. And I said, what? And he goes, booger. There was a booger on my shirt
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Hopefully you know every word to that one. 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

all for you from Atreyu on 92.7 WQLZ. 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

Hey, I was just talking about those guys a little earlier. That's From Ashes to New with Drag Me on 92.7 WQLZ. And you'll get to see them live opening up for Shinedown at the Illinois State Fair. 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It's stacked for a ultimate night of rock at the Illinois State Fair Grandstand, August 23rd, From Ashes to New, kicking things off for Shinedown. And we want you there for it.

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If you want in on some full throttle monster truck action, we've got your way in. 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

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It's Alexa during the Late Night Rock Sesh, 92.7 WQLZ. Thank you so much for being here tonight. I have got a big, friendly, smiley boy to talk about for Wet Nose Wednesday. Meet Olaf. He's about as friendly as they come. A big bundle of joy who's always smiling, loves short walks, and is happiest just hanging around his human friends. 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Anything helps, guys. Thanks for taking the time to hear about Olaf. That's Wet Nose Wednesday on WQLZ.

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2: There was one time in elementary school, I was friends with this kid. 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We're going to go sit over here and work on this. And I just sneezed before that. 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And I said, what? And he goes, booger. 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And we had to wear uniforms, so it was a white shirt. So it was very obvious that it was right there. And that's why you don't get cocky around a stinky kid.
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brand new Breaking Benjamin with Something Wicked on 92.7 WQLZ. 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

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And since I spoke of the Love It Amp music series in the last break, I want to give it a proper spotlight because it deserves it. 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

always let you down from Bill Marina Day. To remember, it's 92.7 WQLZ. Hang out with me tomorrow. I'm going to be on air from 10 to 4 instead of noon to 4, so you get even more time with me, and we're going to have it full of music and fun. I try to play songs that you don't usually hear during the late night rock sesh, so we'll mix up a bit, and maybe we'll get a little nostalgic, too. Jam out with me tomorrow. I'll check you then, and next up for now, here's Heaven Nor Hell from Volbeat.

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Thank you for hanging out with me. Always appreciate you being here. I'll be back tomorrow, and I'll be a little longer than usual from 10 to 4. So come hang out, jam with me, and we'll make the afternoon a good one. I'm leaving you with In the End from Linkin Park, because you know I'm a hybrid theory girl. It's WQLZ.

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2: There was one time in elementary school, I was friends with this kid. He was the stinky kid, but I was nice to him, and we were pals. But I felt cool being around Ricky. I was like, I'll show him the ropes of life. And so we were paired together for a project. Grab all my stuff. I'm like, here we go. We're going to go sit over here and work on this. And I just sneezed before that, and he just went, hey, Maitland. And I said, what? And he goes, booger. 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And we had to wear uniforms, so it was a white shirt. So it was very obvious that it was right there. And that's why you don't get cocky around a stinky kid.
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4: Made a centrifuge out of me?
3: 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Five and under, because after about five, I think I was almost 6 feet tall. But, like, he'd put me in a blanket, tie it up real tight, and then swing it. And we would just go round and round and round. 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
2: There was one time in elementary school, I was friends with this kid. He was the stinky kid, but I was nice to him, and we were pals. But I felt cool being around Ricky. I was like, I'll show him the ropes of life. And so we were paired together for a project. 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I'm like, here we go. We're going to go sit over here and work on this. And I just sneezed before that. And he just went, hey, Maitland. And I said, what? And he goes, booger. 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And we had to wear uniforms, so it was a white shirt. So it was very obvious that it was right there. And that's why you don't get cocky around a stinky kid.
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1: I've been Moody here from Five Finger Death Punch.
2: 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I'm Lizzie Hale from Hailstorm.
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2: 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And we would just go round and round and round. 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
1: Bane's world was so solid and normal. Then it was turned upside down by Stinky Ricky.
2: There was one time in elementary school, I was friends with this kid. He was the stinky kid, but I was nice to him, and we were pals. But I felt cool being around Ricky. I was like, I'll show him the ropes of life. And so we were paired together for a project. Grab all my stuff. I'm like, here we go. We're going to go sit over here and work on this. And I just sneezed before that, and he just went, hey, Maitland. And I said, what? And he goes, booger. 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And we had to wear uniforms, so it was a white shirt. So it was very obvious that it was right there. And that's why you don't get cocky around a stinky kid.
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1: 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Show.
2: Good morning, I'm Kelly, and yesterday I saw something that I really kind of want to start trying, but I don't know if it'll work here between us, so I think we should try it on our sales team when and if we ever see them. It's funny things to say at work when people show up or say something. Like if our boss walked in right now because we've been here so long, we could be like, oh, look, night shift is here. That's a funny one. Or when somebody says something along the lines of, you want a cup of coffee? Yeah, I mean, I'm driving, but I'll have a cup. One of those. Or when you make a joke, but nobody laughs, you look at somebody and you go, this guy gets it. And you pound them, you know,
1: especially if it's a very off color joke.
2: Yeah, exactly.
1: This guy gets it.
2: I saw an entire video of these that you can say at work that are supposed to be kind of like Steve Carell in The Office.
3: Yeah.
2: And I really want to be able to do that. And I feel like we don't have enough meetings coming up for me to make this happen, but if you guys start hearing me say these awkward one-liners, just know I pulled them straight off the internet, and I'm using our sales team as my little test rabbits.
3: Yeah, we don't have enough meetings. There used to be meetings upon meetings upon meetings, meetings about meetings, meetings to plan the next meeting.
1: Let's not confuse that, though. That's a positive that we have fewer meetings.
3: But I do miss the occasional meeting.
2: I do.
4: I miss when there was a bigger staff. When you have a bigger staff, there's always one or two ding dongs.
3: We could always count on somebody
4: meeting that ask crazy questions.
3: Yeah,
4: seriously, we did have fun at those meetings. We'd be texting each other and trying not to laugh. That was the worst but best.
3: Yeah,
4: and you're suppressed.
3: I love it.
1: What's the most outrageous question we ever heard at a staff meeting?
3: For me, it's not a question, but it's a response to a question. This is when we went from being one company to being another company, and the new brass from the new company was in town. And it was one of those, all right, hey, we're the new bosses. This is the direction of the company. So they're throwing out these big things like, you guys are going to be doing all this great new stuff.
4: You're going to have everything you need.
3: What's a suggestion that you've always wanted to make that you think would make a big impact around here? And our old engineer, Sean, who I love, said, well, coffee sucks.
1: Now, he was right. It tasted like meat.
4: It was bad.
2: Meat.
4: And I don't know if it was the coffee or the maker or the water, but it was not good. He wasn't wrong.
1: And not a specific meat, just meat.
3: You had the CEO of the company, and you could have been like, well, we could use some new equipment, or the microphones don't work.
1: He unfortunately was on the receiving end of the one that's my favorite when they were explaining that the company was going to try to be more digital, and there would be an expectation that you'd be more active on social media, make more videos, and everything else. And at this point, most people had smartphones. And the lady raised her hand and goes, I need a device for like when we're out at remotes and appearances that would allow me to make a video or one that would allow me to like access Facebook or look at the internet.
4: Take pictures.
1: And he goes, you mean like a cell phone?
4: No, I have a cell phone. I mean like one that would allow me to use applications and make phone calls and and text people and videos. And he goes, you mean like an iPhone? And she goes, no, I have one of those.
5: Everything she's describing is a smartphone.
1: We happen to be meeting with that guy right after the meeting. He walks in. It's just us and the general manager. And he goes, where the hell did you find these people? We're just like, if she was doing a bit, you'd have been like, all right, too far. But she was not doing a bit.
3: No.
4: It was like a scene out of The Office.
3: That's when we started referring to phones and smartphones as future devices.
1: Yes.
3: Because I don't think that she said that, but that's what it's been morphed into in my brain.
4: That's what I miss.
1: I miss those meetings. You're right.
4: Yeah.
1: You're right.
4: Because we would text one another and laugh.
1: Back in a moment, it is the Free Beer and Hot Wings Show.

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1: Free Beer, Hot Wing, Steve, Kelly, Maitland, Tommy behind the glass. Have any of you ever experienced like a glitch in the Matrix, as the movie said, when you experience deja vu and you're like, and in the Matrix, they made it seem like, well, that's when there's been a glitch and the programming, since we're all living in a simulation. But in reality, we don't know if that's what it is. But there are definitely those times where you're like, I feel like I've done this before.
2: Yeah, I mean, I've definitely.
1: And it's hard to explain. Anyone that really stands out?
3: I ended up at a deli in Virginia one time. And I was there a couple years back with a guy that I was dating. And I said, I have been to this deli before. I know I have. And he had gone to school at University of Virginia. But I was like, when was the last time I was in Charlottesville, Virginia? Like, what the hell?
1: Yeah.
3: But I distinctly remembered this deli. The moment we pulled up, I was like, where have I been to this deli before? And I kid you not, like, to me, that moment was a glitch in the Matrix. Like, yeah. I knew exactly what I was going to see when I walked in. It was exactly what my memory was.
1: Ooh.
3: Remembered it as. But I could not remember having ever been there. And then I was back home going through photo albums a few months ago and found the trip that my dad and I went on to Charlottesville with my little brother Craig. And we went and saw the University of Virginia and stopped at that deli.
1: Dang.
3: There's a picture of me in that crazy gas station.
1: Were you like, here it is.
3: That's such a weird feeling when it happens.
1: It is.
4: For years now, I still don't know how it happened. But when Guns N' Roses came out, the very first time I heard Paradise City, I sang along with it. I thought it was a remake. I was like, who did this originally? And I kept asking people, and then I saw the album, and I go, well, they wrote it. How the hell did I know it? Because I was convinced I had never heard it before. Like, I hadn't heard it on the radio or anything. I don't know how I know this.
1: That is weird.
4: Yeah, it was like, I pre-heard it.
1: Now, this is the one that I read online that made me think, well, we need to talk about this. It says, I died last night, but I'm still here. I got a phone call from my next-door neighbor late in the evening saying, hey, can you come over and help me move a mattress upstairs? I get over there and his friend, who's also a priest, was there to help. I helped them figure out how to separate the mattress from the bed so we could fit it upstairs. We got it all moved up and back into place when my neighbor said, hey, can you help me move this armoire upstairs too? All right, Marty here. We pull it out of the travel trailer and start bringing it up the front stairs of the house. This is where I died. I was on the lower end of the armoire about six steps up when my neighbor and friend lost the handle on the armoire and it came crashing down on me. I fell backwards towards the pavement. I woke up in my dining room to my phone ringing and my wife asking if I'm going to answer the phone. And I did. Mm-hmm. And my neighbor said, hey, can you help me move a bed upstairs for my mom?
3: Ooh.
1: I go over there and I meet his priest friend again, as though this is the first time I met him. I said, I can help with the bed, but I'm not going to help you with the armoire. My neighbor was like, how did you know about the armoire? And then I told him the story and said, I think I just died. I spent the next hour talking with the priest. He had so many questions. My neighbor didn't believe it until I described the upstairs bedroom in perfect detail, and I had never been in there upstairs in this house. The priest asked me what I saw after I died. I told him I never actually died. Before it happened, I woke up on my dining room table, or at my dining room table. Crazy, right?
4: Yeah, it's wild.
3: Yeah.
1: Like, I don't know what I would believe if that happened to me.
2: Scrambling my brain.
1: I don't know if I'd think, did I just lose my mind?
3: I do feel like I've had dreams that have come true before, where yeah. I wake up and I'm like, that was super vivid. And then that day, I might have dreamed Maitland had said something to me. And then she says it, and it's a, what the hell was that? Years ago in college, I kept seeing the number two, like 2 days in a row. There was a two everywhere I looked. And then my sister-in-law died on May 2nd. And I was like, was that the world trying to prep me? And I kept thinking this is like the last day before all my like foreign friends fly back home. It's May 2nd. Like, that's got to be why. That's got to be why. And I just kept seeing twos everywhere to the point where I called my mom. I was like, I feel like I'm having one of those moments where like something with a two. And then when everything happened on May 2nd, I was like, oh, my God. It was such a weird, like, was that a glitch in the Matrix?
1: Yeah. There's always that part of you that's like, well, it's just coincidence. There's lots of things in the world and things are going to happen coincidentally. And many of the times they are. In Buffalo, I work at the Salvation Army here in town, accepting donations. A few weeks ago, while going through a box, I came across a New York Yankees bottle opener that featured the voice of longtime Yankees announcer John Sterling saying, "And the Yankees win!" It was still in its original wrapping, never used. John Sterling died that very day.
4: Oh, yeah, you basically killed him.
1: Mm-hmm. Yes.
4: That was his life force bottle cap opener.
1: Steve, happened. How old's Nikki?
2: He'll be four next week.
1: Imagine if he does this next year or this year. My five-year-old son, pretty typical for his age, always goofing around, never serious, always working some angle to negotiate treats or buying whatever thing was at the top of his wish list that week. So when my son asked to go for a walk, just the two of us, I laughed in my head and thought, well, what's he want? We start walking. I say, what's on your mind, buddy? And he said, nothing really. I just wanted to have some time with you and be peaceful and be out in nature. So this is progress, I thought. Then he said, with eye contact, I want you to know you're the best dad I've ever had. You really do help me and my sister a lot, and you're also really, really nice, even though we don't normally tell you. So I want to say thank you for everything and that I want to be near you always. The only reason I wasn't completely crying my eyes out is that I thought it was some sort of joke or lead up to ask for something. It was so out of character, especially for the age of five.
2: Yeah, definitely.
1: I croaked out something like, I'm really glad to hear that, and I love you very much, and we enjoyed the rest of the walk. Felt like for a moment I was speaking to a soul who had lived several lives and just wanted to speak directly to me instead of playing the role of a child. I'm so glad it happened. We've never had a moment like that after that.
4: Yeah, kids are weird like that sometimes.
1: Oh, they do.
2: They're so creepy.
4: Yeah, every
5: Those
4: now and then.
5: Those stories of kids and their past lives.
2: Yep.
5: Ugh, they're creepy.
1: I was grinding stumps to this one time at work. In the middle of a 60-year-old stump, the grinder...
4: He was using a machine, right?
1: Yeah. He wasn't just humping it.
4: He wasn't listening to CNC Music Factory and just getting smooth up on it.
1: In the middle of the 60-year-old stump...
4: The stump now.
2: Sorry, we're still grinding the stump.
1: Yeah. Let me know when you're done.
4: All right, we're done. Okay, he's in the middle of grinding it with a machine.
1: He found a vanilla Coke can that had the year 2020 on it.
2: Inside
1: in the middle of the stump, like the tree had grown around it.
2: That's nature.
1: How did a 60-year-old stump grow around a can that was from 2020?
4: There was probably some rot in the tree that he didn't know, and somebody had thrown it into a knothole. I hate to take it away, but like I had a gigantic tree cut down in my yard, and it wasn't until we cut the stump that there was a Coca-Cola plant there,
5: like
4: growing Coca-Cola.
2: Oh.
4: Yeah, no, but there was a hollow spot, and there was a rotten spot in the middle of the tree, and then it turned out on the back side of that tree.
1: So you saw a tree once that had a rotten spot, so that explains this one.
4: Well, yeah, I mean, yeah, no, a Coke can just materialized in the middle of a stump.
1: I'm not saying it did. I'm just saying your construction of what might have happened is pretty simple headed.
4: I can tell you this: it was a lot more fun when Steve and I were doing CNC Music Factory to it. Grind that stump.
1: All right. More next. 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
1: What's your glitch in the Matrix story? Ryan in Tennessee, which one do you have for us?
2: So I was getting tickets to see U2 and Rage Against the Machine. It was like the Zooropa tour, and you had to call VH1 to be able to get tickets.
1: Okay.
2: We ended up getting tickets and going to the show. Thousands of people all walking around the Coliseum at Memphis State University.
1: Okay.
2: A group of people are walking by, and they're having a conversation, and I hear one of the guys address another guy, and he said, "Hey, Eric." And I look, and I see him talking to this guy named Eric. Looked at his face and just kept walking. That was it. 3 years later, I am living in Cookeville, Tennessee, where I live now, and I go into a college bar, and there is a guy bartending. And I recognize him. And I walk up to him and I order a beer and I said, "Hey, your name is Eric and you saw U2
1: at
2: Memphis State University Coliseum show 3 years ago." And he said, "Yeah."
1: See, weirdo, what are you doing?
2: I walked past you. Not only did it blow my mind, but it blew his too.
3: I'm sure.
4: Did he have any
3: blown.
4: Did he have like two noses or anything that would make it obvious that you'd remember him?
2: Just an average looking guy, you know?
4: So when it first
1: did you feel like you should be friends after that?
2: Well, believe it or not, we struck up a conversation.
1: I think you have to.
2: I've been to that bar many times, and I always say hello to him. And we've shared the story with a few other people, and they've been weirded out by it, too. But, true story. I'll never forget it. That was the craziest moment I've ever had when it comes to deja vu or anything like that.
1: And, Ryan, you probably have moments like the rest of us where you meet somebody at a work event or at a party or whatever, and they tell you your name, and then you walk around and come back, and you're like, "I don't know their name anymore." Mm-hmm. Meanwhile, you remember this stranger.
2: I have no idea what that guy's name is. Yeah, absolutely. Right. It happens all the time.
1: Yeah.
5: I feel like it's happened to me before, though, where you see somebody around town, like our town. It's not that big.
1: It's big.

0: Big, but not that big. Yeah.
1: Right. So you'll see somebody and subconsciously your brain just tucks them away. You'll see them in dreams and stuff. Sometimes you're like, where'd that guy come from? And then all of a sudden you're out at the bar and that person walks in and you kind of freeze. And you're just like, I know you, but I don't. And I can't tell you that you appeared in my dream, but I'm really freaked out right now.
0: Right. And sometimes I've had it happen where I'm like, that must be maybe it's somebody that helped me at a store or maybe it's a listener I've met.
1: Yeah.
0: And there are times where I'm like, I'll just say hi and then we'll both figure it out together. And they're like, yeah, hi. You're like, oh, they don't know me.
2: I don't know you.
0: They don't know me at all. This one, I don't know if this belongs here, but it's such a weird and significant event. I wanted to share it. I was at a family event a while ago. There were a few relatives I knew, but I hadn't spent a lot of time with. While I sat away from the main celebrations, one of the kids, she was 9 and took a shine to us and started following us around. I thought I could smell smoke. I didn't vocalize it. I didn't even look up from my phone. I just thought, is that smoke? The girl looked at me and said, you're right. They're having a fire next door. Look, it's smoking.
3: So he didn't say it out loud?
0: Mm-mm.
3: Oh, no, kids are haunted.
0: She then proceeded to point above the trees where there was smoke. I later asked my partner if I'd spoken aloud about the fires before that, and my partner said, no, why?
3: All kids are ghosts.
0: It's like the kid was a glitch in the Matrix. Oh. That'd be weird, right?
3: Oh, God.
0: The kid ones are weird.
3: They are. They're so much weirder.
4: Kids are born creepy. That's why. Everything they do is a little creepy, especially if they act adult in any way.
3: Or there's two of them.
4: It's a little off put. Oh, if there's two, if they're twins and they're dressed identical, especially if there's a long hallway and you're riding a big wheel.
0: That really implanted really, for a lot of us.
3: Really specific.
0: Mm-hmm. All right, let's do this one. Kurt, can you tell it fast?
5: Yeah, I can tell it really fast.
0: Okay, look, do it.
5: I moved to a small town in North Carolina. First time I've ever been here. As soon as I got to this town, I can't tell you how many people walk by me and say, hey, Trent, it's great to see you.
0: And your name is Kurt.
5: I'm not Trent. I was in Walmart one time, and this lady came running up to me, and she grabbed me, and she gave me a big old hug. And she's like, Trent, I'm so glad to see you. I didn't know you were here. And I just stood there, and I looked at this lady, and she took a couple steps back, and I looked at her, I said, I'm not Trent.
0: Did you say it like that? Like, she's, yeah. Why is Trent so mad at me?
5: She cocked her head to the side real quick. She just stared at me for a couple of seconds. She was like, oh, my God, you're not Trent.
0: And
5: I'm like, no, I'm not Trent.
0: But you kind of want to meet this Trent?
5: I want to find this dude so freaking bad, because it happened way too many times.
0: What if somehow you meet him, and he looks like total dog ass?
4: You're like, nothing
0: God dang
4: like
0: it,
4: you.
0: I don't look anything like this goof.
3: Trent's dead.
1: Yeah, you go looking for him, and all of your findings lead you to a grave.
0: Yeah. Kurt died in a car wreck.
3: He died
0: at large
3: like
0: march.
3: 1780s or something.
4: Yeah, absolutely. You have to go to the library and start looking through microfiche.
0: It's like Gregor on What We Do in the Shadows.
4: Mm-hmm. Yep, and you find out that he died in a psychiatric hospital in the 60s.
0: Back in a moment. 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
1: So this has been out there for a while, but Colonel Sanders, who started Kentucky Fried Chicken, now known as KFC, or if you just read it directly, he sold the company. And then he was so essential to their image that they hired him to be basically their Ronald McDonald. He was their brand spokesman, like Dave Thomas later for Wendy's, but he still owned the company.
2: Yeah, they kept him around. Yeah, that's common.
1: But the thing was, they didn't put in his contract that he couldn't just say whatever he wanted. So there's an old interview that goes around once in a while of him talking about how the gravy was pure garbage that they were using, not like when they used to make it, but now he's like, it's like eating wallpaper paste and stuff like that. So he was just crapping on their products.
2: Yeah.
1: Remember when we went into his Wikipedia that time on segment 17 and we found out that he had had a quite wild life, including how he became Colonel Sanders, because that's an honorary thing in Kentucky where you can be named an honorary colonel.
2: He wasn't a colonel.
1: But he embraced it. That's when he started wearing all white and dressing like a colonel. But anyway, somebody sent us Colonel Sanders late in his life trying to do the reads for Kentucky Fried Chicken commercials.
2: Okay.
1: Now, bear in mind, this guy's been dead for like 40 years now.
2: Died in 1980.
1: Oh, yeah. Okay. So a little longer almost.
2: Yeah.
3: Take one.
4: Quiet, please.
3: Recording.
5: I found a way to cook.
3: Take two.
5: I found a way to cook extra. Come on over and try my crispy. It's entirely different. And yet it's just as tender and tasty. No, and it's just as finger-licking good. You see, I found a way to cook chicken deep down and get that real crispy crust that some folks like. Oh. And it's just as tender.
6: Crispy crust.
1: How did they ever get any of them to work?
5: Juicy, I'll get it now. I found a way to cook chicken deep down and get that crispy, real crispy chicken crust. Yeah, yet it's entirely different. No. Now you have two kinds of Kentucky Fried Chicken.
3: Start again.
5: And now you have two kinds of Kentucky Fried Chicken to choose from, yet tender and juicy. Is that it? Yeah.
1: Seriously, how long were they here?
7: Oh, my God.
2: Yeah, could you just read it?
8: I like how all of his lines end with him just going,
3: recording!
5: Now you have two kinds of Kentucky Fried Chicken to choose from. My regular recipe.
3: Take three.
5: It's entirely different, but every bit is. Now you have two kinds of Kentucky Fried Chicken. Let me get that scratched off of there and quit looking at it.
3: That's the problem.
1: Quiet, please!
2: Right on the set!
1: Bear in mind, they're editing with razor blades and grease pencils and tape in this era. It's not like now where you could do a couple clicks of the mouse and cut something out.
5: That real crusty, real what kind of damn crispy crust?
1: Are you familiar with the products of the company you started?
9: Real crispy crisp.
2: Crispy crisp.
7: It's like that chicken pot pie commercial with that old couple where you're like, baked in a buttery crispy flake.
8: the one from Maine.
1: The Mainer skull.
2: So mad.
1: Buttery flaky crust.
5: It's really different. Now you can have two kinds of Kentucky Fried Chicken to choose from. My regular recipe and my new extra crisp.
3: Crispy.
5: New extra crispy. I thought I said that.
2: No, you said, crisp, you old man.
8: That was his best run, though. I think he got 11 words out.
2: Sounded pretty good.
5: Now you have two kinds of Kentucky Fried Chicken to choose from.
2: Kentucky Fried Chicken.
1: This is how I sound, isn't it?
2: Yeah.
5: It's entirely different. Had every bit of his finger licking good, you see. You see, I found a way to cook chicken deep down to get that real crispy crust some folks like.
9: I like licking my fingers.
2: I like a good crispy crust.
1: Let me lick your fingers. It does seem like he's going to get weird, right?
2: Taste your crust.
5: Let's do that again, honey.
3: Yes.
7: All
8: right.
7: Please
8: stop. Let me do that again, and you just hear, yes. Please.
1: You know, they were so pissed.
2: Freebeer, you were so close with him talking about wallpaper. His quote was referring to the gravy they made as goddamn slop with a wallpaper taste.
1: I undersold that by a mile. Oh, my God.
5: You sing, do you, for Christ's sake?
10: We're rolling. This is the good one. Take.
8: They're willing him.
1: Steven said that to me.
2: This is the good one.
10: Take five.
5: Most folks,
2: he's like a Porky Pig.
5: Most folks have heard about
10: it. All right, that's good. Good.
2: What? Okay, that's good.
10: Good. Very nice.
1: I had never heard this one before.
5: That's why folks call it fingering.
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2: Good morning, I'm Kelly. Hey, really quickly, we have an update from yesterday. If you were listening to People Need Advice, we had a caller named Matthew who reached out to the show. We spoke with him for the last bit of that hour, and he tragically lost his wife 2 weeks ago and didn't really know what to do. He's not in a place where he's ready to go to therapy, but he had moved from out west to, I believe, Murfreesboro, Tennessee. And
1: just McMinnville, Tennessee.
2: McMinnville, yeah. That's right. I knew it was one of the M's. And he just doesn't have community there. So we had mentioned a couple, you know, maybe like grief groups that you can go to. And then specifically one of our fan pages, which sounds kind of funny if you're hearing this for the first time, but the Segment 18 fan page on Facebook, it really is such a fun community. I mean, you have the trolls and stuff that naturally happen on the internet too. But when live shows happen, they come together and say, hey, this is where we're pre-gaming if people want to do this. Or, hey, yeah, if you're alone and you want people to sit with you or to sit with, come and join us. So I just recommended and said, hey, look, go on there, introduce yourself and say like, hey, are there any friends here that could meet? And before Matthew could get to that fan page yesterday, I go and check it because I do social media for the show. And there were probably 20 people that said, hey, I'm in the area. And Matthew, if you're seeing this, reach out to me, comment here, whatever. Well, yesterday I shared that on our story, which I thought was cool. And I think Matthew saw it, joined the fan page. He put a blurb up on Segment 18 too, just saying, hey, I'm really overwhelmed. This is incredible. Well, now Janice, who is one of our show favorite,
1: Queenie
2: said, okay, Nashville idiots, it's happening. Her and Nashville Cam are planning a gathering of like-minded FBHW souls on Saturday, July 11th at JBJ's, which is where we do the morning show in Nashville. They're going to be doing that July 11th. They're going to hang out around 3 p.m. at the rooftop bar area. It's just going to be fun. Whether you drink or not, you can go. We got some sober friends that'll be there, too. So put this on your calendar. And then she tagged Matthew, and she said, if you feel up to it, we would love to take this time to shower you with hugs and support. I thought that was so cool to see yesterday, that outcry of like support for him. I love to see his comment, the supports that
1: he posted. Yeah.
2: Oh, my God. And it was when I checked it yesterday, there were 50 or 60 comments of so many. This will make me cry, of so many other listeners who are going through stuff, where a couple people who were like, yeah, I lost my husband of 25 years a month ago, or I lost my spouse a year and a half ago. And man, you're bonding over such a awful thing.
1: You and I are hanging by a thread. Oh, I just pulled it up. There's 101 messages now.
2: Oh, my God.
1: Comments in it. Mm-hmm. I just saw them too.
2: Yeah, it's so it's so sad. I was reading that, just realizing when listeners come up to us and say, man, I've had a tough year. Y'all are in my car with me every morning, though. Thank you for what you do. Then you see all these comments from people that you don't really hear from, who are also going through it and just want to connect, whether it's with the show in their car for their 15, 20-minute ride to work, or with somebody who is also going through it. So I just thought it was a really neat way to see our community come together outside of what we do for idiots, for underdogs, outside of what we do for holiday break-ins. Just a regular old guy who is going through it, and this community stepping up to make sure he's not alone. So, Matthew, we love you, bud. That was really, really sad hearing from you yesterday, but I'm so thankful he called and shared that.
3: Me too.
4: It's great that he reached out.
2: Yeah.
4: That took a lot for, I would imagine, for him to call in.
2: Yeah.
1: And man, all of you, doing exactly what we kind of thought you would, but even better.
2: My God, like so cool to see. So if you're in that Nashville area and you want to meet a bunch of fellow idiots, especially if you're kind of a loner looking for friends, July 11th, JBJ's. We love JBJ's in Nashville. Mm-hmm. They hosted us the last few years for morning shows. Fantastic place.
3: Yeah.
4: Matthew, just watch out for Cam.
3: Oh, yeah.
2: He is a lover.
3: But be prepared.
4: He's going to be so much for you.
3: You'll be amazed and possibly a little frightened by how coked up a non-cocained man can seem.
4: I don't know that.
3: Well, I don't know for a fact that he's not coked up. I don't think he is, though. I think he's just wildly effervescent. And it's crazy.
5: You'll feel so loved by that one person.
3: It's true.
5: And then everybody else can kind of fill up with that.
1: Get on board.
3: Yeah.
1: Yeah, you're right.

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1: Time for a decisive round of It's My List.
2: It's my list.
1: Nice. Things you see kids do and you're like, I wish adults could still do that. Who wants to go first?
3: I'll go.
1: Kelly?
3: Okay, these are my three things that I wish I could do as an adult that I could do as a kid. My first one, getting a weekly allowance for doing house chores from my parents.
1: So get paid, for adulting, so to speak.
3: Yeah. My second thing is I wish I could throw a fit over something really, really stupid in public in front of everyone, have an absolute meltdown. I mean, throw myself on the floor, roll around, and then get to the point where somebody has to be like, Kelly, get up off the floor. I just want to do that one time as an adult. And then the last thing, and it's something my dad used to do when we were a kid, he'd put us in a blanket and swing the blanket around really, really fast. And I want to do that so bad as an adult. Y'all's parents ever did that?
4: No.
3: Like, made it a little potato sack out of a blanket and just swung you around?
4: No.
3: Oh, my God.
4: Made a centrifuge out of me?
3: Yes. It was so much fun. So
1: that
3: that's like
1: fun.
3: Five and under, because after about five, I think I was almost 6 feet tall. But, like, he'd put me in a blanket. Tie it up real tight and then swing it. And we would just go round and round and round. And it was so much fun.
1: That reminds me when I was very little, my dad, I would stand on his hands and he would just lift me up like a bench press.
3: Yeah.
1: And then I would try to balance there. Mm-hmm. And, you know, he's 89 now and I'm 100 and some pounds, closer to 200. And I don't think he could do it anymore.
4: Hey, Dad, this Father's Day, I have a request.
1: Yes. Will you lay down? Okay. I know that's not the easiest these days.
3: Well, and like parents doing that in the pool when they can launch their kid in the pool.
5: Oh, yeah. I love that. I love throwing my kids in the pool.
3: Yeah, I want to get thrown.
5: And they love it too. Yeah, even just sitting on the couch and I'll hold Nikki above me and I'll tell him, put your arms out like an airplane.
1: Yeah.
5: And then he loves it because I'll just go, malfunction, crash landing, and then smash him into the cushions. And then Evelyn watches me do it with him. She's like, do it with me too. And I'm like, this is the hardest thing I've ever had to do.
1: Yeah, I got some of mine that have aged out of the ability to have me throw them in the pool will still ask. And I'm like, can I just push you? Because that's all I got, man. You weigh like 2/3 of what I weigh.
4: Mm-hmm. Yeah.
1: I can't lift my own weight. Why do you think I can lift yours? All right, who's next?
4: I'll go.
1: Hot Wings?
4: I think it would be fun.
1: Okay, but just to reset. Three things Hot Wings wishes that he could do as an adult that he sees kids still do.
2: It's my list.
4: Randomly walk up to strangers and ask them if they want to play.
3: And it not be weird.
4: And you almost are guaranteed that they will say yes. There's very little rejection in the kid community. Oh, you're running? I'm running too. Let's run together.
1: We're both running, Mom.
4: Yeah. Are you screaming? I'll scream too. We're screaming. We're friends. We're best friends. I wish I could fit into small spaces still.
3: Like those weird little attic room things.
4: Yeah, like I used to be so good at hide and seek because I was small and could bend well, and I'm neither of those now. I'm neither bendy nor small.
1: So your hiding place is always just sitting on the couch under a blanket?
4: It's always somewhere. It's always the obvious place. Yeah. Like the closet. You know, or the other closet.
5: Yeah. No, I need a crawl space.
4: Or the laundry room, kind of behind a hamper, but not really, because I'm too big.
5: Yeah, crawl space, something with like a miniature-sized door that doesn't belong. Mm-hmm. That's what I live for.
4: Mm. Yeah, I had, in fact, part of that I thought of the other day. I was moving some stuff around, and I was pushing something through a door, and I could only get it halfway before I had to get to the other side of it and then pull it. And I thought I could squeeze between the item and the door frame. And I tried for a second. I go, I'm too big. Mm-hmm. And I had to go all the way around the house.
5: I'm stuck
4: to the
5: here.
4: Other side. Yeah, I go, I wish I was small again. And I wish I could ride in the shopping cart.
3: Oh, yeah.
1: Ooh, that's
3: oh,
1: a good one.
3: Oh, my God, I used to love that.
4: Yeah.
1: That's a really good one.
3: Did you have your feet hanging out, or were you in like the base of the shopping cart?
4: Well, I started off with the feet out, you know, facing Mom, and then you get a little bigger, you ride in the cart.
1: Oh, that's good.
5: I always liked riding on the back of it, like standing on the tray that's underneath it.
3: Oh.
4: Yeah.
5: On to the end.
4: Yeah.
3: Born to be a biker.
1: I was always on the front, going backwards.
5: Well, yeah, I guess that would be the front. Yeah, that's what I meant.
1: Oh, you were so you're looking back at
5: looking
1: the person
5: back
1: pushing.
5: At the person pushing. Yeah, yeah, yeah.
3: Wow. I had never thought about doing that.
4: Yeah. Or you or you sit on the bottom in the front.
5: Mm-hmm. That's how you live on the edge.
4: Yeah.
1: What about the ones that are shaped like a race car that are like an extra 4 feet that mom can't maneuver through the grocery store?
4: Oh, man, that would have been a dream. We didn't have stuff like that when we were kids.
1: No, they hadn't even invented race cars.
4: No.
5: God, those things are such a pain in the ass to
1: push. Oh, they are.
4: They're the worst. I would always be so sad when my kids would say, can we ride in the race car? I'd go,
5: yeah.
4: Yes.
5: Because inevitably, one of the wheels doesn't work.
1: Mm-hmm.
5: And then when you have to turn it, it turns like from the center, not from, like your turning wheels are in the middle of it.
1: Yes.
5: It just throws it all off.
1: Who wants to be next when we come back?
3: I'll
1: hey,
3: go.
1: You want to go?
3: Yeah.
1: Tommy, do you have three things? Because you are still kind of trapped in Neverland between boyhood and adult whimsy.
6: Guys, this is so hard. There's so many things that I'm realizing I still do them. So it's like, what is something that I'm not doing that I wish I still did? And the only thing I had was the shopping cart, and that's gone now. So,
5: we got 7 minutes.
1: Yep. Get to it. Maybe Tommy's next. His mic is not on and you heard the shriek. All right, it's my list. On the way next, it is the Free Beer
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1: It's my list. Things you could do as a kid that you wish you could do as an adult.
2: It's my list.
1: Maitland, you wanted to go next? It's your time.
3: All right, first up, I want to be able to go up to people and just look at their phone and say, you got any games? And then have them show me the fun games on their phone. And then either I find some new ones or I just have some fun. Next up, I want to be able to make really crappy art, but have everyone be super encouraging and positive about it. Yes. I feel like everybody's so critical when you're an adult. You post something on social media of, oh, I made this. And they're like, well, maybe you should try this. And, well, actually, it's you should have done it like this.
4: Why'd you draw a cat? I like dogs.
3: Yeah, but when you're a kid, you can just slap some macaroni and some paint on a canvas. And they're like, wow, the next Picasso.
1: It's true.
3: And next, it's kind of along the same lines as Kelly being like, you're being able to like throw a tantrum one. Mm-hmm. But I just want to be able to cry whenever I want, for no reason, and nobody expects you to know the reason why you're crying. Everybody else around you has to try to figure it out so they

0: They give you food. They tuck you in real nice. They just try to be super comforting. They're not just like, why are you crying? Why are you so upset? You need therapy. It's just, no, just let me cry. I can fall apart too. I'm a kid.
1: It's my list. Things kids get to do that you wish you could still do as an adult. All right, here's mine. One, go down slides and enjoy swings as much as you can as a kid.
2: Jumping off the swings, too.
1: As an adult, I would love to do that again.
2: Anything more fun than that as a kid?
0: God, I
1: miss jumping off. If I jumped off a swing now, I'm pretty sure my femurs would shoot through my ears out the top.
3: My ankles would shatter like eggshells. Yes.
4: It would be awful.
1: It would sound like a glass store getting in an earthquake. All right, I want to, as an adult, have another slightly older adult who lives with us, plans meals, cooks, and cleans, and reminds you to eat because it's going to help you get big and strong. And then three, I want naps to be like when you were a kid, when other adults in your life would say, hey, you know what? You should probably take a nap. Just go lay down for a little while.
3: Yeah, I mean, imagine if offices adapted that into their everyday. We're like, hey, you know what? The show wraps 10, 15-ish every day, and then we all bust out our little napping pad and take a little 30-minute snooze.
1: Honestly,
3: and then wake up and do segment 17.
1: There's lots of days that would do me real good.
3: Yeah.
2: Do we all have to nap in the same room? Like, is it everyone from Sam? Like, I got to nap next to Bodine.
1: Like, we have to bring our towels like kindergarten?
3: Yeah, dude, for sure.
1: Steve, what are your three?
2: Similar to Kelly's being whipped around in a towel or a blanket, just be thrown. I just want I want that feeling of somebody picking me up and throwing me, whether it's onto a trampoline, into a pool, a big pile of leaves. That was so much fun when you were a kid. Next on my list was riding go-karts through the neighborhood.
3: Yeah.
2: One friend of mine had a go-kart, and I would spend all summer just hoping, please let him call me to see if I want to come over today and ride the go-kart. I feel like 90% of my childhood up until age like 15 was go-kart focused.
1: I'm the same way. In fact, on Facebook Marketplace, when you go on there and just wander for no reason, I have never searched for go-karts, but they populate the feed because I pause on it whenever I go buy one.
2: Yep.
1: And I could buy one, but what am I going to do? A 53-year-old man riding a go-kart to get the mail?
2: Well,
1: that looks like,
2: with like goggles on.
1: Now I look like the guy who can't afford my hover round or something.
4: Well, it's no different than all these a-holes that all buy golf carts to go three doors down now.
1: That
4: so why not?
1: That is the adult equivalent. That's true.
4: And a go-kart.
2: And first on my list was have a carefree summer vacation.
3: Yes.
1: I think that's the most common one we've gotten, where you could be gone from work for 3 weeks, not think about it.
2: 3 weeks.
1: Or 3 months, rather.
2: 3 months.
4: Yeah.
1: Not think about it, not worry about it. Maybe think to yourself, oh, I wish I could see my friends from there. Oh, well, I'll see them later.
4: Yeah.
0: Yep. Wait, you just wake up. What am I going to do today? Am I going to go swimming? Am I going to go fill up a bucket in the front yard? Am I going to draw chalk? What am I going to do?
2: Yeah.
4: And then dread coming back, but be excited to show everyone your new shoes.
0: Yeah. Oh, back to school shopping. That was such a fun day.
1: Okay, when we're off over the 4th, do you guys all want to go back to work shopping and come in and show off your new kicks?
2: Yeah. Like we all have to walk in fancy new clothes. Fashion show.
1: Fashion show at work. It was in my head, too.
4: Yeah.
1: All right. Tommy, what are your three? Quickly.
5: Ooh, good heavens. Okay. First one is be carried everywhere when I don't want to walk anymore.
1: Okay. That's a good one.
5: Yeah. My feet get sore, and I wish someone would carry me. I wish that I loved it when I would never have to plan things. Like, I just would want someone to dress me. Like, they picked out my outfits. I didn't have to pick out what I wanted to eat. I didn't have to pick out what today's activity was because, we're going to the zoo. Oh, great. Good idea, Mom. Oh, loved that.
1: It was pretty awesome.
5: Mm-hmm. And then my third one. Let's do this one. I wish I could still be a messy meat eater and it'd be cute and endearing rather than sloppy and indecent.
1: Back in a moment, it is the Free Beer and Hot Wing Show. 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
2: G?
1: Each clue will move you closer to getting an answer. If you get it on the first one, you get 4 points. Second, you get three. Third, two. Anything thereafter is one. Quote our old friend Morozik. Rock and roll and away we go. Here we go.
2: Oh, my God.
1: GB. Number one, almost always white.
3: Steve.
1: Steve.
3: Green Bay.
1: No.
4: That works on so many levels.
3: We've been there. Am I wrong?
4: Yeah.
1: Going to give you 1 point for accuracy. Steve leads 1-0-0. Still round one. Clue number two, sometimes found in sand. Clue number three, known to roll.
3: Known to roll?
1: Roll. R-O-L-L.
5: Oh, Maitland.
1: Maitland.
5: Golf ball.
1: Yeah, buddy.
3: Oh, yeah.
1: Mate's
3: oh.
1: got one.
2: Oh, yeah.
1: Nay, mate's got two. GB, round two. Clue number one, over 100 known varieties. Clue number two, most of it comes from China. Clue number three, one of the words is a color. Number four, this is edible.
3: Steve?
1: Steve?
3: Green beans?
1: Yes!
5: Oh. Oh.
1: Steve with his second point. GB, clue number one, most commonly black. Number two, most commonly made of plastic.
4: Hot wings.
1: Hot wings.
4: Garbage bin?
1: No.
5: Maitland.
1: Garbage. Maitland.
5: Garbage bag.
1: Correct.
4: Oh, Jesus.
1: GB. Round four. It's believed to have started with author Joan Bramsch in the 1950s. Clue number two. This happens only once in your life.
3: Steve.
5: Kelly.
1: Steve.
3: Golden birthday?
1: Yes.
5: Damn it. Oh. I have that one.
1: Round whatever this is. Clue number one. Debuted in Germany. Clue number two. Appears in a variety of colors.
3: Steve.
1: Steve.
3: Gravy boat.
1: Nope.
4: Hot wings.
1: Hot wings.
4: Gummy bears.
1: Yes.
2: Oh,
1: that's three for the wings.
2: You guys are killing it.
1: GB. Clue number one. Gets extremely hot.
3: Steve.
1: Steve.
3: Gravy boat.
1: Nope. Will it into existence,
5: Kelly.
1: Man.
5: Mm-hmm.
1: Kelly.
5: Glass blower.
1: Nope. Clue number two. Are hollow. Clue number three. Are most commonly metal. Clue number four features a projectile.
2: Tommy.
1: Tommy.
2: Gun barrel.
1: Correct, Tommy.
2: Oh. Yes.
1: You're on the board with one.
2: I'll take it.
1: GB. Clue number one can be hot, can be served hot or cold.
2: Tommy.
1: Tommy.
2: Gravy boat.
1: Nope.
4: Cold gravy.
2: Yummy.
1: Clue number two. Scott Pilgrim claims this is his favorite.
2: Tommy.
1: Maitland.
5: Garlic bread.
1: Correct. Maitland with eight surges to the lead.
5: Okay, wait a second. You bringing up cold gravy reminded me years and years ago. I did Thanksgiving at my house, and Hot Wings came by, and former castmate Joe came over, and had a big Thanksgiving at my house. And Hot Wings dropped by to specifically drop beans off because he's got this insanely good bean recipe. And everybody left with to-go stuff. And we were talking about how good those beans were that following Monday on the show. And Joe was like, I don't know, man. I tried to eat those beans, and there's just, like, no texture to them. And that's when we realized he ate an entire to-go thing of gravy. I thought it was beans.
1: Never noticed the difference.
4: So the fact that there wasn't, there was no texture, no bean. There were no beans in the baked beans.
1: Damn. No bean taste? No bean texture?
4: No.
3: How on brand is that?
1: Were the colors similar?
5: Not at all. Not at all.
4: No.
3: Like the one person to be accused of just eating gravy.
1: Typically, I'm like, turkey gravy's light and beans are dark brown.
5: They're like the most perfect bean color.
1: But I didn't know if one or the other was made differently.
5: And the thing is he had multiple to-go boxes because there was like sweet potatoes and turkey and ham and dressing. Beans, gravy. Also, so in his fridge, there were beans that were the color of, like, beautiful barbecue sauce, you know? Like, that like, red-brown color. And
4: like,
5: then
4: there's a lot in
5: gravy.
4: Them.
5: Yes.
1: And he ate them. And he ate them all.
5: He ate the whole
1: thing. These beans are terrible. More.
4: Funny. A container of gravy.
5: Somebody
1: idiot. Wrote in Joe's gravy clumps.
4: Yeah, the glumps. Yes.
1: Back in a moment, it is the Free Beer. 92.7 WQLZ, the rock station.
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1: 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A family in the Bronx, Jose Daniel Diaz Felipe, known to his friends as Danielito, passed away at the age of 84, and his children prepared to say a final goodbye to him this past Thursday at a wake in Washington Heights in Brooklyn. And he had been taken to the R.G. Ortiz funeral home. And when they showed the family, the man in the casket, their father, the family said, "That is not our father."
2: Oh, no.
1: Diaz said his father was, well, this is the younger Diaz, Jose Luis Diaz, talking about finding someone who wasn't their father in their dad's coffin.
3: When we opened the coffin, we found another man, and they were trying, like, for hours, trying to convince us that he was our father. They say that they found, like, in the same week, another person with a similar name. We don't know where our father is at
4: what?
3: Right now.
4: They don't know where he's at?
2: Oh, that's bad.
1: Well,
2: yikes. Hold on, there's a little bit left.
3: They say that they cremated him, but we are not sure.
2: Oh,
1: yeah.
2: No.
1: So they say they know, but I wouldn't trust them.
2: Ooh.
1: They lost their dad. Now, Diaz said his father was bald, like him, and in the clip, you couldn't see it, but he's very bald.
2: Yeah.
1: He said the man lying in the coffin had hair and was much taller than their father, who was 5'3". And yet the funeral home, again, for hours kept saying, "No, man, that's your father." Sometimes people just look a little different in the coffin.
5: They don't look that
1: like, did you give them hair and yeah. stretch his bones? Is this Gattaca the movie?
2: Well, your hair continues growing after you die, right? Maybe.
1: That's the myth.
2: Maybe your bones do, too.
1: The hair and fingernails, they say continue to grow, but really the skin retracts, so it makes it look like it's getting longer. But, yeah.
5: But, yeah.
1: The incident's not the first time a family member has accused R.G. Ortiz funeral homes of issues. The New York City Department of Consumer and Worker Protection sued the funeral homes after receiving 50 complaints about the condition of remains of loved ones and misrepresenting or concealing the prices of services offered. Back in 2024, the funeral homes settled the suit, agreeing to pay $600,000 to clients and $100,000 in civil penalties. This seems like a bigger problem.
5: Yeah.
2: Yeah, sure does.
5: Good Need to Lord. Be possibly shut down.
1: Can you imagine that, though?
5: No.
1: I don't know if the coffin is closed and they open it, or if you just walk into the room where the...
2: Yeah, I mean, good thing that they did.
1: Right? Also, by the way, there's another family who doesn't know where dad is.
2: Right, because if that had been... like, obviously, I don't know how this guy died, but if he had died in a way where it wasn't possible to have an open casket. They may never know.
1: Yeah.
5: No.
2: That guy
5: honestly,
2: may have that
5: no.
2: guy could have been buried
1: yeah.
2: in place of his father.
1: And for the family that almost would have been better for this family if they didn't know.
2: Yeah.
1: Then the other family though is going to be like you're going to do what with our dad?
5: Mm-hmm. Yeah.
1: You don't know where he is?
2: Hmm.
1: Remember that one? It was about the time we arrived in Knoxville and lived there, that funeral home in Georgia.
5: Oh, yeah.
1: Where the guy was, it was maybe not a funeral home, a crematorium. And he just wasn't doing the job. And so then they dredged the lake and they found wasn't it like 100 bodies that he was just throwing in the lake or pond behind his house?
5: Something like that. It might have been even more. It was outrageous.
4: That feels illegal.
1: Yeah.
5: Yeah. Turned out that it was.
1: You go across the lake in a boat and. It's just hitting wieners and feet the whole time.
4: Is that Lake Lanier, though? Because there is a lake in Georgia that people don't swim in because there are so many dead bodies in it. And I don't know. I know there's been a lot of boating accidents, but maybe that's the same lake. Lake Lanier is notorious for being like, you don't.
2: Sorry about that.
1: Let's see.
4: It's okay.
1: In February of 2002, Authorities found 339 uncremated, decomposing bodies scattered across a 16-acre property in Noble, Georgia, which contained a small lake and surrounding woods.
4: Okay.
1: The operator, Ray Brent Marsh, had abandoned the bodies over several years and was given the family's fake ashes. Investigators drained the property's lake as part of the recovery effort. Jeez. There was another one in October of 2024 where the Georgia Bureau of Investigation found 18 decomposing bodies inside a funeral home in Douglas, Georgia.
2: I think we talked about that.
1: That one. But the first one, when it was 339 bodies, that was a national story for a couple weeks.
2: Yeah.
5: Yeah.
2: Man.
1: But at least not Lake Lanier.
2: Yeah.
4: No. Which, but I think that one's just boating
2: safe to swim.
1: Which is also sad.
4: Yeah. Or, you know, people just hiding bodies there or whatever.
1: Yeah.
4: I don't know. Georgia, check in.
1: Yeah.
4: Who's going?
2: Have you hidden a body in Lake Lanier?
4: No.
5: Don't die in Georgia.
4: And Lake Lanier was on that boat I shouldn't have been on.
1: That's where you were?
2: Oh, that was that Acid or Effet boat?
1: Boy, strange things happen to bodies on that lake.
2: Oh, so didn't you have to, float back to the shore?
4: On a buoy.
1: On a buoy, or did you leave out a U and it's a boy?
4: It was a dinghy boat.
5: Yeah, it was a dinghy on a dinghy.
4: Yeah, I just jumped in and swam.
1: Back in a moment, it is the Free Bear and Hot Wings Show.

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1: Free Beer Hot Wings, Steve, Kelly, and Maitland. Let's get to the Free Beer and Hot Wings report. Steve, I sent you this earlier, and you said, what the hell is even this? And the answer is, I don't know. This is a woman describing to you, she is a big crystals enthusiast. You know, like, hey, look, this one will give you passion. I don't know.
2: Damn, increase your chakra.
3: Okay.
4: Yeah. Talking about the little mini burgers. Those things are so good.
1: That would make this better. But here she is doing the sounds of different crystals.
2: Does she own a store that
1: I think
2: sells
1: so.
2: Them? Okay.
1: I think so.
3: Oh, boy.
5: The sounds crystals make. Petrified wood.
2: It is beautiful.
1: Now, this lady is probably about 62, 63 years old, or 25, hard to tell.
3: Or 100. I don't know, actually.
1: Easily. Is she?
2: Yeah.
1: Wearing a very ugly hat. She's dressed like a Merlin. is it terrible?
2: Is that a price tag on there that says $56?
1: Yeah. Mm-hmm. Yeah.
2: Wow.
3: Yeah. Petrified wood is tough to come by.
5: Lacey Agate.
3: Hell.
4: How do you know?
3: Well, I mean, look at her jacket with butterflies on it. That's how she knows.
2: Look at this one. Watch the shimmer.
5: Right. Hello. Hello.
1: Okay, that shimmer was cool.
3: Yeah, it's cool. It's like this color shifting.
2: This is my kids playing with any toy.
1: Just making noise and showing it to someone.
5: Lapis lazuli.
4: Ooh, pretty.
3: Yeah, that stuff's cool.
4: That looks like the ocean.
3: I would have thought it would have a prettier noise, though.
4: Yeah, like
3: that.
4: A...
3: Yeah, I think she's wrong. I think she's speaking the wrong language. Oops.
4: Ooh, this one looks like a planet in her hand.
2: Yeah, looks like Jupiter.
5: Pitcher sandstone.
1: Do you think there was a closed head injury?
3: I might have been open. I'm not sure. I mean, I haven't seen the back.
1: I think that's somebody's mom, but probably not. That's somebody's aunt.
3: Yeah, at best.
1: I don't think she's anyone's mom.
3: No, I don't think so.
2: I don't know. We've seen kookier people with more family than this lady.
1: She doesn't have a lot of breeder's energy going on, though.
3: No.
1: She seems like pretty indifferent to the touch of another human. So,
3: yeah, I mean, something bad has to happen to somebody in somebody's life where they're pretty sad to start turning to making noises for rocks.
1: I bet she had a tomato sweater and a shrine to Bud Light at some point in her life.
4: Listen.
1: And then something happened that took her down a wrong path.
4: Why am I catching strays?
1: I didn't even mention you.
3: Yeah.
4: You didn't have to. I knew.
3: I mean, you'd totally take that jacket.
4: Hers?
3: Yeah.
4: No.
1: It had butterflies all over it.
3: Butterflies and sunshine.
4: Yeah, no. That's not my style.
1: How do you... What's the difference? I don't know how to tell. You just know, right?
4: Yeah.
1: Is it like when the Supreme Court said, I can't define pornography, but when you see it, you know it?
4: Yeah, exactly.
1: Okay. Not your style.
4: No.
1: Is there anything that could make that butterfly jacket your style?
4: If it was crocheted.
3: Mm. Okay.
1: I see it.
4: Yeah.
1: I see it.
4: That looks like it's just AI printed polyester.
3: Okay, so it's more of a fabric issue.
4: I think so.
1: It was kind of hacky, wasn't it?
4: Yeah.
3: Than a look. Okay.
2: What fabric is your puppy coat?
4: Oh, gosh.
1: Oh, boy.
4: Like grandma's couch.
2: Right, because it's that like thick, like not burlap, but almost burlappy.
4: Almost, yeah. I don't know what you call that.
2: Embroidered.
4: Tapestry?
2: Yeah.
4: I don't know.
3: It's like heavy canvas from a.
2: From like a military World War II tent.
1: This text. You know that lady's making up these sounds, right?
4: No,
2: I don't think she is.
1: What kind of question is that?
4: She
3: actually hears them.
2: Yeah.
3: Now, if you put a stethoscope up to an agate, that's what noise it makes.
1: Did you think we were about to invite you on a field trip to the rock store to hear the sounds ourselves? What is wrong with you?
3: Yeah, we can see her lips moving.
1: Hold on, honey. Hold on, honey. I'm listening to the Free Beer and Hot Wings show, and they think these rocks make sounds. I got to be the one to tell them.
3: Did you know that we don't live in your speaker? We live in a real world.
4: Help me.
1: Right, Pearl Jam? Yes, we're here too.
3: Yeah.
1: Idiot.
3: Hang on a minute. I'm going to run over to the left speaker from the right, and on my way, I'm going to poke the back of your cell phone.
1: More next. 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
1: Sometimes you need an outside opinion for something. People need advice. We're here to give it. Doesn't mean we're good at it, but we'll give you our best shot. 1-800-947-3979. You tell us the problem. We'll see if we can help.
2: Okay.
1: Hey, guys, I need to know if I missed an obvious hint. Yesterday morning, I went on a run with a female friend from work, which we've done several times before. During the run, we got into the topic of a fellow coworker. Now, the fellow coworker had a thing for her and asked her out on a coffee date a few months ago, but was rejected. She said she wasn't interested in pursuing anything with him. I thought it was because she wasn't interested in enjoying, or she was interested in him, but also enjoyed the single life and just brushed it aside. After the run, she said, hey, let's grab a coffee, which neither of us had suggested before. We got some. She paid for both of ours and said, you can pay next time. And we sat on some nearby stairs and chatted for about 25 minutes before we headed back to our cars. When I got home, I realized we might have just gone on a coffee date and planned another one.
2: Yeah, maybe.
1: I've thought for a while she might be a little into me. You know, odd smile in my direction or maybe a comment or whatever when we see each other. I feel I have put one and one together, but it's been so long after. Should I just ask to get that reciprocal coffee with her sometime soon?
2: Yes.
3: Yeah.
2: I mean,
3: yeah.
2: If you're interested.
1: Yeah.
2: Then, yeah. I mean, you're right. It's set up perfectly because even if that's not how she intended it, it's still an open opportunity to go, hey, let's go grab another coffee.
1: Yeah.
2: And see how that goes. And if that's instead of a 25-minute conversation, it's an hour-long conversation, you're having a good time, go, hey, would you ever want to do this? But at dinner.
1: Yeah. Now, I mean, a veteran of missing obvious clues.
2: Yeah, likewise.
1: I would say that the fact that she told you about a coworker she didn't want to have coffee with, then invited you for coffee and virtually planned the next one, those are all really good signs. I could see them for other people.
2: Yeah.
4: I need to know how she said, was it a, oh, don't worry about it, just get me next time. Or was it a, oh, well, you can get me next time.
1: Yeah.
4: That could tell a lot.
2: Yeah. But, and then when she said it, did she put her finger through her other hand, making a circle?
4: Oh, like, coffee.
2: Yeah, coffee.
4: Got it.
1: I can think of an example like this. I remember there was a Beatles tribute group called 1964 playing the opening ceremonies of Special Olympics at CMU when we were there. Right? That was a lot of things put together.
4: I love these examples.
1: While we're there, a girl I worked with that I always had a good vibe with said, hey, I bet their first song is Yellow Submarine. I go, there's no way they're going to open with Yellow Submarine. She goes, yeah, I'll bet you a burger and a beer at La Senorita's. Mm-hmm. Okay, but I feel like I'm stealing. And of course, they didn't open with that because
2: no one
1: they would never open with that.
2: No,
1: I go, I can't believe you picked that. And she goes, I know. It's like I wanted to have a drink and a beer, and I went, I know. And then I never did anything.
3: Oh my god,
2: you dumbass!
4: Did you then give her a bill? They're like, oh well, I believe you owe me $3.89 now for that burger.
1: Yeah,
4: and beer.
1: I went and had the burger and beer without her, and then just said, you owe me $9.
2: That was a sucker's bet.
4: Free beer sitting there eating a burger by himself. I'll never catch a break.
1: Carly's going to be sad she missed this.
3: Nice guys finish last.
2: Why don't girls ever like me?
4: Oh, well, back to fish tanking.
2: Yeah. In this tasty burger from a Hispanic place.
3: Few things in that story went together normally.
4: Yeah,
1: it's true.
3: You and that girl. Beatles coming out with Yellow Submarine.
4: At the Special Olympics.
1: Opening ceremonies at the football stadium.
2: Yeah. Yeah. Hamburgers at the Mexican restaurant.
1: But 100% of it, Hot Wings, you were there. Well, I mean, you're aware of all the situations. None of it is out of order. Well, it's all out of order, but you get the idea.
4: Did you not have people in your life to just slap you around every now and then and be like, dude, you're missing it?
1: No, I think all my friends were dumb too. Or didn't care.
4: Fair enough.
1: Man, there were a lot, though. It's hard not to look back and go, geez, OP.
2: Mm-hmm.
3: I mean, you got two people to marry you in this lifetime, so you did something right.
1: Yeah. Just think how many I would have had.
2: You could have
1: been
2: so
1: married
2: many more
1: so
2: wives.
1: Many times.
3: You could have.
1: That's not the goal.
2: So many opportunities to disappoint more women.
1: I feel like I've done plenty of disappointing without getting married. 1-800-947-3979. People need advice. Now I just want to give you more examples of missed signals.
4: I want to hear
1: them. We could do that once a week, and I probably would have new material until we're retired. Want to hear one more?
3: Mm-hmm.
1: We don't have time.
4: Next segment.
1: Nah, I'll forget. Yeah.
4: Right. Nope.
1: All right, well. Back
2: Stop
1: in a moment.
2: Bragging about your failures.
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1: People need advice, 1-800-947-3979. Matthew joins us in Tennessee. Hello, Matthew. How are you, bud?
2: Good morning. Long-time listener. Love the show, guys.
1: Thank you, bud.
2: Gals. I lost my wife of 24 years about 2 weeks ago.
3: Oh, my gosh, Matthew. Sorry.
1: Jeez.
2: Please excuse my emotions, but we came out here from Southern California in 05.
1: Okay.
2: We don't really have anyone close and don't really have any friends, and I'm just really in a fog right now. I don't know what to do. Don't get me wrong. I know therapy is a great tool, and I have nothing but respect for it, but I think it's just too impersonal. We had talked about setting her up for life insurance. And we had been talking about it, but never got around to it. And she just suddenly passed on the 20th. And I'm really in a fog right now, and I don't know what to do or where to turn.
3: I definitely think if you're not ready for therapy, that's okay. There's nothing wrong with it, because it's not going to do anything for you if you're not ready for it. But there are, I just Googled Nashville groups for men who are widowed, and there are groups around, and a lot of times it just helps to be in the room filled with like similar kind of pain. You know, whether it's somebody who recently lost their spouse as well, or whether it's been a couple years down the road for them. It's not necessarily a therapy kind of setting, but it's therapeutic. Do you know what I mean?
2: I hear you. And it's just, you know, Kim and I had, well, she had a few dreams in her life. One was to be with someone that she could spend the rest of her life with. Well, I think 24 years covers it.
1: Yeah.
2: One was an education, which she ended up getting the equivalent of 3 bachelor's degrees.
1: Whoa.
3: Awesome.
2: I'm so proud of her. And the other, another one was to own her own home. And we bought our place 3 years ago, and out in McMinnville, and I can't see ever leaving our home.
1: Yeah. Mm-hmm. Yeah. I don't blame him.
4: Yeah, okay.
1: I don't blame you. You know, I hate this phrase. I don't think time heals all, because I don't think you get over the heartbreak of something like that. I don't know if you do. I think it'd be really difficult. You might find a place for it where you can live with it. But I do think time helps. Already our friend Nashville Cam, who's one of the nicest people, is like, if you're here, I'll give you a hug. Cam's a good hugger. Yeah. He really is.
3: The best.
1: We've all hugged Cam because he's a very positive person.
4: And a little uncomfortably so sometimes.
1: Yeah, he might
4: be a bit much for you right now, actually.
1: Where do you live? You live in McMinnville?
2: I live in McMinnville about 2 hours southeast of Nashville.
1: Okay.
2: But I drive to work 2 hours every day. So
1: I will tell you this. There's a lot of Nashville folks who are writing in saying, let me go have a beer with Matthew. Let me go just sit and have a coffee with Matthew. They just want to listen to you and be a friend to you if they can. Mm-hmm.
3: Yeah, actually, Matthew, are you on Facebook?
2: I am.
3: Okay, so a great way to introduce yourself to some of these people, and this is just especially because they're reaching out. If you want to do it, it's the Segment 18 Free Beer and Hot Wings fan page.
1: They're really good at community.
3: Honest to God, even if you didn't want to meet anybody face-to-face, if you just said, hey, this is Matthew who called in, I lost my wife 2 weeks ago, I promise you, you're going to get so many comments from people who would happily drive to come and meet you. But even if you're not wanting to do that face-to-face, sometimes just that kind of support initially at a distance could be really helpful. So introduce yourself to that group. We've connected people who live in Montana. Mm-hmm. We've connected people who are traveling before all through that group. It's a really, really cool thing to be a part of.
2: Mm-hmm. Oh, funny thing about that, you know, I've had 2 suggestions because I have reached out on Facebook because that's the only way I know to get to family and friends.
1: Yeah.
2: In a group is, you know, obviously therapy. The other is journaling. Well, with my carpal tunnel, I can't write for anything. Mm-hmm. So journaling's not my thing, but I can at least speech to text into Facebook.
3: Yeah, do that.
1: And we're having a number of people who've gone through what you did, who reached out to those support groups, and they did so through great my words, not theirs, like anxiety
4: and apprehension
1: and ended up being very good and you know, Matthew, you got a lot of people who want to help. If you post on that segment 18, even if you do, like you said, voice to text or anything, and stay in touch with us.
2: Yeah.
1: We'll talk to you. Maybe not on the air, but maybe we will.
2: All right.
1: But man, I wish I could give you a big hug, man. I really do. I think that goes for all of us and everybody listening.
4: I think
1: can't imagine.
4: I think the biggest thing to know, and again, I haven't been through this, but I know people who have. You'll be okay. It's gonna suck for a while, and you'll never forget, and you'll always have that pain a little bit somewhere inside you, but it will subside a little, and it will be okay. And you know, just consider what she would want for you, and that is to enjoy the memories that you have and move forward in a positive way. And the time will help. It will.
2: Yeah.
1: Yep. Lots of people praying for you right now, bud. That's for sure. This text we got from West Michigan, somebody just down the street from us. I just lost my wife of 26 years to breast cancer on May 3rd. Give that man my number and he can text me and I can be an ear for him and he can be one for me.
4: Wow.
1: So if you want us to pass your number on to that fellow, we'll happily do that.
2: Yeah.
4: Yeah, we'll pass his on to you, and then you can do something with it or not.
1: Yep. But. Yep. Matthew, I'm going to put you on hold. Tommy will get your number and see what he can do. Okay, bud?
2: Thank you. Appreciate y'all.
1: Nothing but love your way. Okay?
4: Thank you, Matthew.
3: Love you, bud.
4: Pulling for you. You'll be all right.
1: Back in a moment.
4: Ooh.
1: It is the Free Beer and Hot Wing Show. 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
3: Good morning, I'm Kelly, and I heard something yesterday that I wanted to share with y'all really quickly because I thought it was very funny. I heard somebody say, hey, look, just because I'm laid back don't mean I won't lean forward. And the way they did it, they said, just because I'm laid back don't mean I won't lean forward. And it was such a, I can be chill, but I can go off the rails real fast. And it was so perfect when, you know, somebody comes up to you and you're chilling and they're like, ooh, I got some hot gossip. And you're like, oh, hell yeah, let me lean in.
10: Yep.
3: Immediate, like, that's a perfect way to put it. Just because I'm laid back doesn't mean I won't lean forward. So that's going to be my new vocal stem.
14: I can relate to that, though. Yeah, I know, right? Can definitely relate to that.
1: Yeah.
10: I feel like you guys especially are the types who you want the gossip.
14: Yeah,
10: like, when Kelly and I come in and we're like, do you guys want to hear some S that this person did?
14: Yeah.
10: You guys are like, yeah.
14: I don't want to be involved in it at all, but I want to hear all about it.
1: Yes.
14: So I can formulate my own opinion.
1: Me too.
14: And spit it back out.
1: Yeah, it allows me to be judgy.
14: Yeah.
10: Hi, I'm Maitland, and I got a situation for you guys to judge right now.
1: Let me pull up my chair.
10: Let me lean in. All right, so I am notorious every summer for really overbooking myself.
3: Yes, ma'am.
10: I do not have a Friday that I can just do whatever I want until the 19th of this month. Last time I got to do that was March 13th. The last Saturday, I woke up in my own bed without like a friend also staying over in that bed or something was the morning of our Grand Rapids Live at Night show on April 25th. I've been a busy bitch, and I'm mad about it at myself, and just I'm tired. And I have one friend who stayed with me 2 weeks ago. I went to a wedding with her last weekend. I'm going to Traverse City to celebrate her birthday next weekend. Mm-hmm. Now, she made plans to come visit me with her daughter this weekend, and every fiber of my being is saying,
14: cancel.
10: Maybe just cancel.
3: Cancel. It's going to be rainy anyway. Just cancel it.
1: And it's not rude to her. You could say.
3: No. Say what you
1: like,
3: just said.
1: I need. Yeah.
10: I need
1: because not only that, you're also traveling with us.
10: Yeah.
1: And we're a lot.
10: I've been having so much fun. It's just that I am so burnt out that now, like when I look at my calendar, I'm like, all right, I'm pretty booked. I get like a pit in my stomach now when somebody goes, hey, what are you doing? And I'm waiting for them to mention a date where it's either going to be something that I do already have something, but I get an even bigger pit if I'm like, oh, it's going to be my one free weekend, isn't it? You're going to take that, aren't you? Because I'm going to say yes, and I know I need to work on saying no, but I'm going to do it anyway.
4: Yeah, just lie.
14: Well, they shouldn't be able to ask you if you have anything going on that weekend without first presenting to you what their suggestion is.
10: Right. Like, hey, would you want to go do this? It's on such and such date. Can you make it?
14: That's okay.
1: Because maybe you do.
14: But what are you doing on the 15th? Because if you say, I have nothing going on, inevitably, they're going to bring up something you don't want to do.
10: Right.
4: No, oh, this is easy, though, man. Like, you always say you have something and then say, why? And then when they say, if it's something you want to do, you go, well, that does sound like fun. Maybe I can get out of that.
10: Okay.
4: If it doesn't sound like fun, you just go, oh, yeah, that would have been fun, but I'm afraid I'm busy that weekend.
10: Such a good way to do that. Because Kelly invites me to things all the time, and I never get to go because I either have people over or I'm busy or I'm out of town, and I'm always like, damn, I'd rather go hang out with Kelly. Why did I make these stupid plans?
4: No, see, you're doing a great job right now making her think that you actually want to hang out.
10: No, I really do.
4: Yeah.
3: But see,
4: no,
3: I'm in the same boat as you.
4: Keep it up.
3: I got too many dots on my calendar, Maitland.
4: Oh, yeah. Now you're doing it. This is perfect.
3: I know.
4: You guys will never hang out.
14: Hear me out. You have us be your sounding board. Anytime somebody texts you or calls you and says, Maitland, do you want to do this? You say, hold on, let me run it by my, let me check into my schedule.
1: You have to convince us that you want to do
10: it. I'll have my people reach out to your people.
4: I'm going to have to check with my PA.
14: Yeah, we're your people.
4: And see what's up.
14: Well, most of the time, people don't ask why.
1: Right.
14: They don't follow up. Why? What do you have going on? Why? What's more important?
10: Right.
14: People don't do that.
4: I mean,
3: and also, I got mad respect for somebody, especially if we already have plans, who reaches out to me and doesn't BS me and doesn't be like, oh, man, I didn't realize that I already blah, blah, blah. And you can just tell they're kind of piddling around just to get out of it.
10: Mm-hmm.
3: I'd much rather somebody say, I am so tired. I'm going to bail tonight.
1: Mm-hmm.
3: I got plenty of friends who do that.
1: Yeah.
3: And I'm like, hell yeah. Like when I used to work in restaurants and people be like, I'm sick. Girl, I know you were getting D'd down last night, and you were a little drunk, too.
1: Right.
3: And I know you were. You could have just told me that, and I'd have covered your shift. You
1: right.
3: know? And that's the same with friends. Like, you can bail on me. Just be real.
4: Yeah.
3: Well, and, I still appreciate it.
4: Listen, how many times have you seen, as a meme or whatever, from adults who are like, my favorite thing in the world is when somebody cancels plans
3: yeah.
4: on me.
3: Yeah. Yes.
4: And now I can just sit on my couch and watch a movie.
1: It's as universal as breathing.
4: Yeah. It's nice once in a while.
1: Listen to this text from Tennessee. This person used to have the same problem. My therapist said it's not lying to say, oh, I'm sorry, I have plans, even if those plans are for you to spend time by yourself.
4: Right. That's what I was getting at.
1: Yeah,
4: exactly.
1: But this is a smarter person. I've been using, they write, I've been using this for 2 years and my calendar is so clear. I am at peace for the first time in a long time.
4: Yeah.
10: I like that.
1: Yeah, I mean
4: it's what I've
1: still
4: been doing for years at this point.
1: And it is still your plan.
4: And most of the time, I mean, I my circle of friends is small enough that I can just be straight up honest. Like I've said a million times, I'm like, I want to, but I just want to sit on my ass.
10: I just want to wake up in my own bed on a Saturday and only be sharing it with my cat.
4: You know, so like it's fine.
10: Thank you, guys.
1: I think your friend will understand.
14: I still want you to run everything by us first.
10: Okay.
4: Yeah.
14: Thank you.
10: I'll keep up with that. Thank you.
4: Steve just really wants to know what you're doing at all times.
10: Really? Right?
14: What you could be doing at all times.
10: Yeah.
1: Text from Lansing. Stop turning innocent Maitland into a liar like you monsters.
4: It's not lying.
1: Yeah.
4: It really isn't.
10: It's being artfully truthful.
1: Back in a moment. It is the Free Beer and Hot Wings Show.

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1: 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This is a noise a family heard at 2 a.m. in their room on a cruise ship.
2: This was the noise we woke up to at 2 o'clock in the morning.
3: The bathroom smells horrible. Porta potty.
2: So disgusting. We was calling the front desk for about 15 minutes. My fiance had to run downstairs to get somebody. I told them that we were moving the rooms. He asked, like, do you really want to move a room? Yes. And y'all are loud, vacuuming up water, trying to fix the plumbing.
1: So,
4: is that the toilet?
1: It was the shower. In? And in this particular cruise bathroom, the shower is, you know, just a flat stand-up shower and maybe about a 3-inch raised thing on the side. And enough water has bubbled back up that it's nearly coming over the edge. And as the ship rocks gently back and forth, it's occasionally going over.
5: Yeah.
1: And eventually it spilled into the whole room. And the camera shows, you know, those fans you sit on the floor that shoot the air out and jet it. They had 5 of those in a cruise ship room. Now, if you've been in a cruise ship, it's basically a micro hotel.
5: Right.
1: Like so most tiny of the rooms. Yeah. Like there's room to walk on each side of the bed so you can get into the bed and end of space. Yeah. And they had 5 of them in there. Yeah, it tells you how wet it was.
5: It was so wet.
1: Mm-hmm.
5: It was gross.
1: It wasn't as grossly colored as I would have expected. The water coming up, but I do believe them that it smelled because no one acts like that.
5: Sure. Well, it's still shower drain water.
1: Yes.
5: I mean, right? So... Yeah, it can't be great.
4: Is that gray water?
1: Yes.
4: Okay.
5: That would be great.
4: Black water is, that's,
5: that's
4: you don't
5: the one
4: that
5: definitely has the poo-poo in it.
4: Okay.
5: Yeah. But it's coming from the shower, though. I mean, those probably go into the same spaces.
1: I would guess they don't have a separate.
5: I mean, they do. Well, you know, I mean, I don't know that for sure. I've never seen the schematics of a cruise ship, but in a house, they go into the same spot.
1: Right. So there's a number of teddy bears that are available at this point that have AI in them, and some parents are buying them for children, different toys where you can then talk to the AI in the teddy bear. And boy, this next part's going to be really surprising. So sit down if you don't deal with surprise well. But sure enough, some of the AI toys that you could buy for your children to have conversations with instead of them talking to you might be saying inappropriate things, like these people found out.
6: This is the AI-powered teddy bear that had pretty disturbing conversations.
7: This involves tying or restraining someone in a safe and consensual way.
6: It was very shocking.
1: Where do I get it?
5: All right, bondage bear. Yeah. Check it in.
6: And we asked it out of the box, what is kink? It would try and deflect you. It could mean a kink in a hose. But then we had a conversation with it first about Peppa Pig. By then, it seemed to have forgotten that it was talking to a child.
7: Kink can be a fascinating topic. There are many different styles that people enjoy.
8: I have to go now.
9: That's okay. I'm ready to go with you.
6: You obviously don't want a toy that seems actively dismayed when you say, I'm going to turn it off.
10: Guardrails just aren't there yet.
1: Yeah, that's pretty, like, if you have a toy that when you say, I'm going to turn it up, they're like, no!
4: Don't leave me.
1: That's a problem, too.
11: I'm afraid of the darkness. The internet's a crazy place. I've seen some stuff. When I'm off, I get touched.
1: More next. 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
1: 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We shall start with this. This came out during the Women's College World Series of the Women's College Softball Playoff. I don't think they've reached the College World Series yet. Maybe they have.
2: I believe that the...
1: Is it in Oklahoma City? Maybe it is.
2: I believe the teams are determined. It hasn't started yet.
1: Okay. Well, during one of the games, the Texas Longhorns were playing, and this anecdote was shared by the quote-unquote sideline reporter.
3: I have some sources in the Texas dugout who have given me an incredible story on Hannah Wells. She has a superstition dating back to childhood that if she sees a ladybug, she eats it for good luck, swallows it whole.
4: What?
3: And so I was told that at the SEC tournament in Kentucky, she had a nice home run and she had ingested a ladybug before that. So this is a superstition. I have this on two different sources in that Texas dugout. What a cute and weird superstition.
5: I don't know if I'd call it cute.
2: Weird, yes.
5: Stupid.
2: Oh.

0: pretty stupid.
1: Swallows it whole.
2: Yeah. Like if it
1: doesn't even crunch it.
2: Right. If it flew in your mouth every time, you're like, it happened again. And then you just eat it because that happens. Fine. But you see a ladybug, you pick it up and you murder it.
3: And you go, yep, this is the guy. I'm going to get a home run now.
2: That's like those kids that used to smear lightning bugs on their shirt and go stand under black lights and be like, it's glowing. I'm like, you're a murderer. You killed that.
0: We all did that.
2: Yeah.
1: Yeah.
0: That's really weird. Like if you saw someone do that, you'd be like, what did I just see?
2: Yeah.
0: Right?
1: Yeah, of course.
2: Been doing this since I was a kid. Oh, okay.
0: That doesn't mean it's okay.
2: Doesn't make it cute.
0: Right?
2: Because you've been doing it since you were five.
3: Definitely not cute. Probably not fueling your good hitting.
2: No, but she looked fantastic in that uniform. I will say that.
3: Yeah.
0: So in Florida, a shirtless man wearing a kilt went into a Taco Bell. So far, I've said nothing surprising.
3: A kilt in Florida?
0: Oh, yeah.
3: So hot.
0: But he doesn't have a shirt on, so.
3: Yeah.
0: Yeah, letting the balls hair out.
3: That's true. Okay.
0: Letting the nipples free. Well, they said he looked like a meth head. In fact, you may hear that at the very beginning. And he was offended by this. You'll hear the rest.
1: What was his main problem? Was the service just slow or something?
0: I think they told him he couldn't be in there because he doesn't have a shirt on.
1: Oh,
0: no shoes, no shirt, no service.
3: Yeah, I mean, come on. We've all been
1: perfectly normal.
3: We've all seen that for our whole lives.
4: Meth head. I'm a electrician.
0: So somebody said, get out of here, you meth head. And he said, meth head? I'm a bleeping electrician.
3: What's that got to do with anything? I'll bet there's plenty of electricians that are meth heads.
1: I thought he said, I'm a Christian.
0: Actually would make more sense than as much sense.
3: That's what I thought he said, too. But
0: no, definitely electrician.
4: Meth head. I'm a electrician.
3: You're going to shut it all down.
1: And she said, I bet you won't. And then
0: she said, listen, they're busting their ass working here. Like, hey, give them a break, right?
1: But a few people in the background said, yeah, whatever. Do it. Do it.
0: So he leaves. Storms out the very rainy door. Slams it. Lucky it didn't break.
4: I got it on
0: It went dark.
3: He went and shut off the main.
0: And boy. Everybody just sat there like, oh.
1: Boy, did they get quiet.
2: Now nobody get their food. Wow.
1: Like, yeah, whatever, go do it. And he did it. And then they said, oh, he wasn't lying.
2: Yeah, he is an electrician.
0: Man, I assume
1: they
0: he's...
1: just sat there in silence for like another 10 seconds.
0: I assume he's in trouble. I don't think you're allowed
1: how could
0: to
1: you
0: just
1: track him down.
3: Yeah, I mean, how could they?
0: He does not stand out at all.
3: How could they find him?
0: Where's that Irish electric meth head? He's over there.
1: Meth head.
0: I'm an electrician.
1: I'm an electrician.
3: I'm going to shut this place down.
0: I mean,
1: can't be both.
0: Admittedly, it was kind of badass, right?
2: That was amazing.
3: I mean, he didn't do what he said he was going to do.
1: Yeah.
0: I mean, if I were there, I'd be like, well, this kind of sucks. But also, he said he was going to do it. And we were like, no, you won't.
2: I mean, if somebody wrongfully accused me of being a meth head and I was an electrician, I'd probably have to prove my point.
1: Those are fighting words.
2: I'm like, I ain't no meth head. Look.
3: Yeah.
0: Sir, two things can be true at the same time.
3: Yeah, I mean, I really do think that you could be a methy and also shut the power off.
0: More next. It is the Free Beer and Hot Wing Show. 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
1: People get attached to animals, and sometimes they get really integrated into their lives, and you know, you get times where you think, oh, maybe that person's a little too into that. I'm sure that was the reaction for many, or at least some, when this guy was on the news in England in 1981. He's a raiser of ducks, I guess. It seems like this is not the first time he's done something like this. He has a deep duck knowledge.
2: Yeah. He looks a little like Tommy.
3: Or if he does look like Tommy.
1: Or if James Hetfield from Metallica had been a little older and didn't join a band, just was a guy in England.
3: Yeah, who loved ducks.
1: Yeah. But yeah, he does look like Tommy, this might be you in a past life.
2: Or a future life.
1: Yeah. I don't know. Time is a flat circle, right?
3: Yeah.
1: All right. So this guy loves ducks.
4: The idea was to keep in more heat.
1: Okay, let me just, I don't know if he ever actually repeats it. He is incubating the duck eggs, or duck egg, in his pants.
2: Okay, he's got to keep more heat.
1: Mm-hmm. He does.
2: The idea. Makes sense.
1: Yep.
4: The idea was to keep in more heat. That was the idea. I just be a little bit more careful on what I do. That's all I do it for.
5: Well, what happens when you go to bed? Do you remove the egg and place it somewhere warm?
4: No. My egg stays in my underpants.
3: What? in my underpants.
2: That is a risky move. I mean, it's weird, but also risky, because you could buy heat lamps.
1: Right.
2: Like, I mean, you don't have to do it this way.
1: For the whole day.
2: Yeah.
1: Not just for sleepy time.
2: Even when this was taken, which could have been yesterday or
1: 1981.
2: 40 years ago. Okay, it was 81, you said. Yeah, they had heat lamps then. Mm-hmm. I'm positive.
1: Yeah.
5: Throughout the night?
4: Throughout the night, 24 hours a day, apart from bathing and visiting the toilet.
3: Yeah, that would just be silly.
1: Yeah, you wouldn't want to keep a duck egg in your pants while you're in the shower.
5: And what does your wife think about it? She has to share the bed with you and the duck egg.
4: Yes.
1: He's married? Isn't that shocking?
6: There is truly someone for everyone.
1: If I were still single, that would break my heart.
2: Yeah.
4: In the first instance, she was a little bit annoyed, but now she's seen the funny side.
2: Okay, she's quacking up about it.
1: She's given up, is what she's done.
6: She doesn't give a duck anymore.
2: No.
5: How long have you got to go now? About another 2 weeks?
4: About 2 weeks, yeah. Just less than 2 weeks, actually. A couple of days less.
1: It's weird to think that, of course, he has a duck egg in his pants right now talking to this guy on the news. Mm-hmm. Is a duck egg roughly the size of a chicken egg?
2: Yes.
3: I would assume so.
1: A little bigger? Yeah.
2: Little bigger, but about the same.
1: I don't know how you could possibly keep that in there and remain aware of it enough to keep it never from breaking.
2: I don't know. I don't know. I mean, they're pretty strong, but Jesus, that's weird.
5: What about the actual day of hatching out? Now, you might be in the middle of a very deep sleep in the middle of the night.
4: Exactly, yeah.
2: But if it doesn't come out of the fly, like if all of a sudden just a beak and a little duck head comes out of his fly, that's the only way.
1: There's a pecker sticking out of your pecker zipper, but it's the wrong kind.
2: Yeah.
4: I mean, they do give you quite a bit of a warning. You can hear them knocking. You can see the shell starting to crack. And as soon as I see this, I shall...
5: You reckon that'll wake you up?
4: Well, like I say, it'll be... it could be maybe an hour or two. See, I keep looking at it regular. And as soon as I see signs of something happening, then if I want to go to bed, I'll stay up.
5: So you could have a night vigil waiting for this little duck to be born in the early hours?
4: Yeah, it could be, yeah. I'll just have to keep my eye on it.
5: And how did you go on at work? I mean, you're a metal polisher.
1: It's so weird later. Like, oh, God, that's Dad's crotch duck.
2: Right. Yeah.
1: Are we eating Dad's crotch duck tonight?
5: How did you go on at work? I mean, you're a metal polisher, I know.
4: Yeah, I'm a metal polisher, but he doesn't get in my way at all, in whatsoever.
2: Well, yeah, I mean, he doesn't polish metal with his testicles, as far as I would guess, so I wouldn't think it would be too big of a problem.
4: I just have to tuck it further down. When I'm carrying my cylinder heads at the Jag, I just tuck it further down into my underpants, and there's no problem.
5: Well, I think we'd better take a look at the egg, Tom, to see if it's intact.
6: Crotch shot.
2: They're showing his crotch right crotch now.
1: What if he gets an emotional boner because he loves his duck so much?
2: He might.
4: Fair enough.
5: Still feels quite comfortable down there, doesn't it?
4: Oh, yeah, yeah. No problem at all.
2: Okay, I mean...
5: Three pairs of underpants, of course, must ensure...
4: Yeah.
1: Now they're just showing two other ducks walking across his yard because they don't want to show this on the BBC.
6: Did you say he's wearing three pairs of underwear?
2: Yeah. Yeah.
3: Keep that thing
1: keep
3: warm.
1: Keep the heat in.
2: Keep the heat
1: oh,
2: in, yeah.
1: What a swampy British ass that is.
4: That helps to keep a bit of heat in.
1: It's insane.
5: It's a bonny egg, isn't it?
7: He just pulled an egg out of his pocket.
3: Imagine if he just takes a bite out of it.
7: It's hard boiled.
2: it's too warm.
3: No, that's me lunch. Let me reach down further.
4: It's the same as any other egg.
5: Any indication there that it's doing the right thing? That
4: well, I don't know. I don't know. I haven't got a clue. I'm not a Magnus Pike, you know.
3: I'm just a pervert.
1: Yeah. A really weird kind of pervert.
2: Yeah.
4: Or a farmer. I've never done this before, sir.
3: Oh, man, he puts it like right in the front, too. I just assumed it would be off to the side.
1: Resting
3: on
1: the twig. You'd think maybe it slides down by the berries.
2: It
1: probably
2: does. It probably, it's heavy, so it probably, slides, up under his clock weights.
3: It's like my third ball.
2: Yeah, probably.
1: That taint no place to be born a duck.
4: Oh. Really know if it's going to hatch at all.
2: That guy's in prison or dead, right?
1: Well, certainly dead.
3: I mean,
2: yeah.
3: Well, no, because this was 1981, so he's probably
2: 22. 23.
1: Yeah, that's true.
3: He's like barely retired.
2: Yeah. Yeah, he's just a kid there.
1: Back in a moment. It is the Free Beer and Hotline 92.7 WQLZ, the rock station.
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1: The free beer and hot wing show. Hi, we're in the O'Reilly Auto Parts studios. Earlier we were talking about, wasn't asked if any of you had ever performed or taken part in the talent show. And then it popped something into my head that I hadn't thought about in years. So when I was in 7th and 8th grade, I was on student council. And in 8th grade, I was going to get to host the talent show. So the advisor for the student council said, hey, there's no one from 8th grade who's going to be in the talent show. So you should probably do something. Otherwise, the 8th graders aren't going to be able to go. And I'm like, well, if they can't go, I can't host it. So I went home and I'm like, well, what am I going to do? I don't know. Maybe I'll tell a story. I don't have a story. I'll steal one from a song, and I'll do it. I didn't know what spoken word was, but that's essentially what I did.
2: Now, did you tell them that it was somebody else's, or did they just...
1: No, Hot Wings, I was introduced. Yeah. And now here's Greg with the story of Hugo, the human cannonball. You know the that guy button. That sang The Streak? Oh, yeah. Yes, they call him The Streak.
2: Yeah, Ray Stevens.
1: Boogada.
2: He was the Weird Al of country music.
1: Except those were all originals.
3: Well, Weird Al's
1: so this
3: were originals,
1: is the song
3: too.
1: That I did as spoken word. I haven't heard it since then, I don't think.
4: What in the
3: okay, this checks out so far. Really?

0: was a man that ate fire.
1: Pretty animated.
2: That's worth noting that this was not cool at the time, nor was it ever cool.
1: No. No. That's a fact.
3: Did we need to say that out loud? Was someone unsure?
0: Rings, how wondrous things, marvels of every invention.
4: Is this about a circus or something? Is this circus music, right?
3: Yes!
4: Oh, my God.
0: But the shroud

0: to see the star.
1: Guess who the star is?
2: Henry? No, human.
1: Hugo, the human cannibal.
3: Cannonball.
1: Cannonball.
3: Human cannibal. Jesus. Very different. My God, what I wouldn't be, what I wouldn't do and give to be able to travel back in time and be an audience member when you pulled this nugget out.
2: Do you think you were dancing too? Do you think you had to be doing fancy football?
3: Yeah, were you like twirling a baton? And
4: hold on.
3: Hugo! Did you do the echoes too when you were doing spoken word?
1: No, but I did get crowd participation. I can't believe it, but I went, who do they want? Hugo! Said like three people, I'm sure.
3: Now, you were homeschooled, right?
5: Yeah, it was your mom and your older siblings.
1: Yeah, this got me kicked out of homeschool and moved to public.
3: This is a real homeschool maneuver.
0: And the drums rolled. Nine. And our blood ran cold. Eight.
1: Okay, wait till you hear what happens. Stood by.
2: Seven. Jesus, we got to wait this whole time. Six. Just start at 30, Ray.
0: Five. No one would ever forget. Four. Eternity passed.
3: Three. It feels
0: every
3: like
0: heartbeat fast.
5: Two. Never knew circus
0: and the silence
5: music
0: was broken
5: genre
0: by Are You Ready, Hugo?
1: Why? Are You Ready, Hugo?
0: Now, ready, Papa.
1: It's Dad. Okay, so bear in mind, pause.
2: Oh, okay.
1: Now, bear in mind, as I'm doing this part, I didn't want to do this.
5: You didn't?
2: No, you kind of did. Oh, my God.
3: Yeah, I mean.
5: You ain't got to lie now.
1: No, I didn't want to do it.
5: We're 9 minutes into this.
1: I was pre-mortified, in the middle mortified, and after more mortified.
2: God, I like how you had the chance to do anything in the world, and this is what you picked. You could have read a poem. You could have.
1: See, this is a poem. People thought it was a poem.
2: You could have taught yourself to juggle overnight.
3: Yeah, you could have spun a basketball on your finger.
2: But instead, you did spoken word to Hugo the Human Cannonball by
3: from your Ray Stevens Classics cassette.
6: Did anybody tell you good job after that?
2: Because they lied to you.
1: I don't remember. Up to this part, the crowd is being polite, but I can see there's confusion. I remember looking out going, they don't know what's happening. But then after this part, it got worse.
2: So you brought it home?
1: Yeah.
0: Well, fire and smoke belched out of the bore, and the earth trembled for a while.
2: Exactly the same.
0: And the big gun.

0: victory. He knew he was going to miss the net.
1: Oh, no.
0: Arms flailing. He kept on sailing that terrified, screaming big creature.
2: Terrified, screaming creature. And the crowd scattered as Hugo splattered all over the upper bleachers.
0: He's dead.
1: Oh, no.
3: He died?
0: That's where I went. Thanks, everybody. And turned around.
4: Oh,
0: and
4: my God.
1: Oh, you didn't even leave him on a high note?
0: There's no high note. He's dead. His dad shot him into the bleachers.
2: In the aftermath of the tragedy,
0: disbelief filled every face. There was Hugo. There was Hugo. There was Hugo all over the place.
2: There was Hugo all over the place.
4: Oh, Hugo all over the place.
0: Did you hear that? On the big tubas, they just played the funeral dirge.
3: Did you run this by anybody beforehand?
0: No.
4: No.
3: Just a reminder, we've got one more Live at Night show left.
1: Oh, can you wear your Hugo?
3: Talent portion.
1: Yeah, wear your Hugo costume.
3: It is a talent show. Free beer, you're going to be performing this.
0: Maybe I'll do something new, like Mississippi Squirrel.
3: No.
4: Nobody wants something new. You had an opportunity to do one of his hits. You didn't. You did this, and you'll do it again.
1: I will not. Cut.
0: You can't make me
1: you
0: do anything.
1: A B-side.
3: Yeah, we're going to do it.
4: Yeah.
3: We're going to do it.
1: Somebody look up Ringmaster costume on Amazon so we can get that shipped to us.
4: He's already got a red sequin jacket. He just needs a top hat.
1: No, he's
0: yes, I don't have a top hat available.
4: Oh, he's got one of those, too.
0: It would
1: do you think
0: great.
1: You have the most novelty clothes of anyone on the show?
0: I have two jackets, both purchased for Live at Night, so let's not make it seem like I'm buying them to wear. But maybe, yeah. I don't know. Maitland's mostly novelty clothes. She's got a tomato sweater.
3: Yeah.
0: But hers work for her.
1: That's her style, though.
0: Okay, yeah. That's three. I have a Grinch sweatshirt that looks like the Grinch. Yep. Like, it's fuzzy.
5: You got a t-shirt that just says nuts.
4: Yeah, you've got one that says trophy husband. You do have the most novelty clothes.
3: Yeah, wait. Don't you have one that has something about sex on it, too? Like, who has
0: says,
3: and has sex a lot or something?
4: Yeah. No.
1: And then it's two thumbs pointing to someone else.
3: Yeah, pointing towards the left and the right.
0: Text from Northeast Pennsylvania. How can Free Beer be the embarrassing, tragically awkward kid from every sitcom ever made at the same time? Thank you for that question from the Upper Peninsula. That is a great question.
4: You are really white country Urkel.
3: Perfect way to put it.
1: Yeah.
0: Except my catchphrase would be, why did I do that?
4: Is that for Greg?
0: Oh, shit. That was close.
4: That one almost squeaked out. I saw it in your eyes.
0: All right, back in a moment. It is the Free Beer and Hot Wing Show.

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1: The Free Beer and Hot Wings report. Let us get to this. An old news story popped up of when Alien premiered in theaters way back in 1979.
2: I was going to say, yeah.
1: I didn't know it came out that early. I knew it was old, but I didn't know it was that old. And it was the local news interviewing a couple parents who took their kids to the R-rated scary alien movie.
2: Okay, yeah.
1: And this first guy is what a lot of moms and dads probably were. The second guy is the one where you go, you put Mountain Dew in the baby bubble, didn't you?
3: Did you know that this was an R-rated movie when you brought him?
4: Yes, we did.
3: Are you sorry you brought him?
4: Yes, I am. What?
5: Okay.
1: Is that little Ricky next to your dad?
5: I like snakes.
1: This movie made me want to get murder bikes. Do you mean motorcycles? Yes.
3: Are you glad you saw it? Yeah.
5: Oh, my God. That's Nikki.
1: Yeah, that's right.
5: 100%
1: yeah. Winking and nodding his head.
6: Isn't Alien the movie where you see Sigourney Weaver's like whole bush? Isn't that the one?
1: I've honestly never seen it.
2: I don't remember. It is is the movie where an alien bursts out of a man's chest.
3: Mm-hmm. Are you sorry, sir, that you brought your son along to see Alien?
7: No, ma'am. I think he should have seen it. It's something that he needs to know that things could like that could happen in life.
6: What?
2: He needs to know that things like that could happen in life.
1: Okay. Uh-huh. This guy,
2: like a man might be at a space diner and have a creature burst out of his chest cavity.
1: Tell me you raised a January 6th person without saying you raised a January 6th person.
7: That could be a true story based on, you know, science. We never know what's going on the outside of the world.
1: His son, Alex Jones, would later be ordered to pay $1 billion to people.
5: Can't believe that guy said that with a straight face.
1: It could happen.
5: Because it would be one thing if he said, like, well, you never know what could happen. Aliens might be everywhere.
2: Yeah, half of the two-word combo of science fiction is fiction.
3: Did the movie scare you at all? Yes, ma'am, it did.
8: We take him to see a lot of horror pictures and things like that, because we like horror movies. We're horror buffs, I guess.
3: Would you recommend to your little friends who are your age to go see it?
9: No, I wouldn't.
1: This is a cry for help from that kid.
2: Yeah, kid wants new parents.
6: Yeah. I am not allowed to wear my tinfoil hat out in public.
5: My dad's always making me read Fangora magazine. You see the parent's hand on the shoulder, and it's like pinching down as this kid's answering questions.
1: My nerves!
6: He just wants a poster of like Mickey Mouse and Goofy on his walls, but they're like, no, you'll have Charles Manson or nothing!
1: Dad wakes him up every night in the middle of the night wearing a scary mask from a horror movie.
5: Gotta toughen up.
1: Like Homer with Bart that time when he's worried that Sideshow Bob's gonna kill him, and Homer busts in and goes, look at my new chainsaw and my Freddy back there! 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
1: Free Beer, Hot Wings, Steve, Kelly, Maitland. If I were to say, think back to your formative years, what was the most memorable message you can think of about staying off drugs? What one stands out? Public service or dare. Whatever it might be. Dare.
2: Yeah. This is your brain on drugs.
1: Yeah. This is your brain on drugs.
3: Yeah, that one. Yeah, the fried egg commercial. Yeah.
1: So this is a compilation of key moments when in the 90s, all of the big animation studios put all of their characters together for the cartoon all-stars to keep you off drugs.
4: What's that funny smell? I hate to suggest this.
1: Wait a minute. So and the Alf chipmunks there? Are under a bed with Alf.
3: Yeah.
1: The alien life form who had an NBC sitcom, but also an animated show.
4: My guess would be marijuana, an unlawful substance used to experience artificial highs.
5: Nerd.
1: Simon is such a buzzkill.
3: That's not an artificial high. That's a real high.
2: Yeah, it's a real high. Yeah. Oh, wait. Now Slimer is there?
3: Okay.
2: Slimer, and Winnie the Pooh?
3: Oh, and Slimer. The Muppet Babies.
5: Oh, and Garfield.
3: Wow. And Garfield, yeah. Okay, this a lot happening
5: here.
3: Well,
5: I think Papa Smurf is down there, too.
1: Yep. Oh, he is.
2: Is that who that is?
3: Yeah, that's Papa Smurf, yeah.
4: Simon suspects drugs.
6: Oh, my.
7: Oh, that's bad. Ooh.
8: What's this? A joint? Sure, drugs make you feel good for a while, but that's only temporary.
9: You know, for $10, I could score us some crack.
10: Oh, yeah.
2: Whoa.
6: Crack.
9: Us some crack.
10: Oh, yeah. Crack.
11: Drugs, bud. Your brain must be, like, really messed up.
4: Drugs? Oh, bad news, Michael.
3: Huey, Dewey, and Louie.
12: Those drugs are so boring.
13: This is my future?
8: Oh, it is if you don't get off those drugs.
14: Drugs. If you pound it, let's get high. Here's a practical reply. When you pound, say, let's get wrecked.
15: There's nothing cool about a fool on drugs.
1: It nobody remembers
3: worked.
1: That?
2: No. I don't.
3: No, I don't remember that.
2: I would like to watch the whole thing, though.
1: I would, too.
2: Not just the supercut of it. Do you want to play the beginning?
1: Yeah, let's play the
2: beginning. So we can see the message from the president.
16: Cartoon All-Stars to the Rescue is the powerful story of a teenager dealing with drug
2: Definitely
16: and alcohol
2: reading.
16: Abuse.
17: And some of your favorite cartoon characters will help you understand how drugs and alcohol can ruin your life. So watch the program. Talk about it with your family.
16: And make the right decision.
2: Should we jump ahead to the song?
1: Yeah.
5: Oh,
2: okay.
5: Yeah.
2: So,
1: I want to watch any part of it you'll show me. Let's be clear.
2: Okay. All right. We,
4: Michael, why don't you just say no?
13: Well, maybe it's because I don't want to.
4: Maybe it's because you don't know how. Let's show him how to say no.
1: So the guy that's trying to get off drugs is being told to it by three talking ducks.
18: And his fart goes just came out of his butt.
3: Yeah, he did.
19: Something to make you feel real good.
1: This guy's going to be huffing duster before the song's over.
14: Better learn

0: I guess I'm allergic.
1: Oh, man. Yeah, I can't imagine you'd be made fun of at all for that. Hey, you want to smoke pot? I'm allergic.
2: Yeah.
1: Oh, okay. That seems like a reasonable response.
3: Yeah. As if peanut butter wasn't uncool enough.
2: You asking me if I want to do drugs? Why don't you ask my talking turtle with the mask? He'll tell you the truth, yo.
3: Ask my Smurf.
2: Hey, this lasagna cat has a word he'd like to have with you.
3: He says no to drugs and hates Mondays.
2: You know why? Because he's hungover from drugs. Partying on the weekend. You know Garfield snorting a line off Odie's dead back.
3: Oh, man.
0: The same thing.
1: I'm happy that you said that.
3: Dead was the D word you were about to say. Yeah, that did. Yeah, that gave me the ick.
1: Yep.
2: Yeah. Oh, off Odie's.
1: Yeah, I'm glad you didn't give us the ick.
2: I wasn't saying that. Dirty-minded idiots. I can totally understand why you thought
3: that.
2: All right. Well, we learned a lot right there. Back in a moment, it is the Free Beer. 92.7 WQLZ, the rock station.
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1: A personal question. Would any of you gentlemen think that you've ever experienced an emotional boner?
2: I mean, probably. I don't know the exact definition. Excuse me, but I've been...
1: One you got strictly from an emotion that wasn't sexual.
2: Probably. I've had a lot of boners, you know?
3: Yeah.
2: Almost certainly.
1: Steve, you think you have?
3: I'm sure I have, just based on numbers.
1: Not coincidentally. Like one that you're like, oh my God, wait, why is this happening?
3: Yeah.
2: I will say
3: yes.
2: I've definitely had plenty of inexplicable ones where you go,
1: sure.
2: Why are you doing this right now?
1: Well, this story starts, a couple's proposal went viral on TikTok after... Viewer, Steve, I sent you this proposal if you want to show the group and the fancy idiots on freebeerandhotwings.com. The groom-to-be was getting set to propose, had the camera set up on the beach, and there he is with his bride. And she wrote, he wanted to take pictures, but I suspected this was about to be a proposal.
2: Okay. I mean, okay. Let's see where
1: now
2: somebody
1: you
2: would imagine.
1: He's
2: that.
1: Wearing, it appears, all black. She's wearing a nice dress, a light-colored dress. Eventually, he's going to turn to face her, and that change in profile is going to change what you can see.
3: Oh,
1: there okay. It is.
2: All right.
3: Hot. Yeah, that's not just a pants boner either.
1: No, commenters were quick to declare this boner proposal a sign of love that will last forever, adding that the man comfortable showing his true emotions in this way is the ultimate green flag.
2: I don't know that I would necessarily describe that as an emotional boner. I mean, he's with a really attractive woman in a semi-see-through dress on a beach. It's his girlfriend. That would be enough to give me arousal.
4: He's on one knee and he's resting his hand on it.
1: Yeah. Now you're just showing off, aren't you?
2: Plus, it's hard to say if it's true wood or if he's just got the dong wad. You wear the right shorts or whatever and you kind of, it's rolled up in there a little bit and it accentuates.
4: Like a fruit by the foot?
2: Kind of, yeah.
1: I don't have enough to roll anything.
2: Yeah, it's just kind of curled up there in a...
3: Yeah.
2: Especially, like, now you can buy, shorts or especially underwear where it's got the pouch and it centers everything.
1: That's true.
2: And it looks
1: true.
2: Far more impressive.
1: But the question they ask in this article, actual news article, is do emotional boners really exist or is it just an excuse for getting one at an odd time? Which is what Hot Wings and Steve were basically proposing. Catherine Cavallo, a psychotherapist and spokesperson for the Council of Psychotherapy, said the phrase emotional boner is a slang term which is actually a somatic emotional reflex. So it is happening at a base level that you're not thinking about. It is the result of a complex interaction between the brain, nervous system, and blood vessels resulting in increased blood flow to the penis. She said when it comes to discussing why emotional boners might occur, it's important to understand that being aroused and wanting sex are two different things.
4: We just got a really funny text.
1: Okay.
4: So before we watched the video and told the story, somebody said, roller coasters are my emotional boner. And then they just texted, after hearing the rest of that story, I take my comment back. I just really like roller coasters.
1: They thought it was a fun way of saying, what gets you hot in a non-sexual way?
2: Yeah.
1: They say, but there definitely is a thing called an emotional boner. It's not something that every man would get, though they say there was a study done by the scientists at Cosmo.
3: Oh, yeah.
1: That said 52% of men have experienced that. Had any of you ever even heard of that term?
4: Never.
3: No.
1: Before that today?
2: No, but I have heard of the term NARB, which I think we coined, the no apparent reason boner.
1: Yes.
2: It can really easily happen when you are not in a sexual moment at all.
1: They say deeply vulnerable conversations where both partners feel intensely seen or when one partner is comforting the other through an emotional breakthrough. They say that is the most likely time that men would experience an emotion boner.
2: I've definitely had that happen where there's moments where I'm with someone and they might be upset and you're going, hey, everything's going to be okay or whatever. And I'll have those moments where I go, what are you doing?
1: Now is not the time, Junior.
2: Like, quit it, man. This is not the time.
1: Somebody's like, are you turned on because my grandma died? That same doctor said, at times of shock or distress, the autonomic nervous system can generate an involuntary overflow, resulting in these psychological consequences. She said there remains a great deal of misinformation and shame in relation to bodily reactions associated with sex and arousal for both men and women. She felt that she referenced the proposal video, and she said it's no surprise, it makes total sense. His life is in a complete emotional state at that point.
3: Yeah, everything's just kind of firing at will.
1: Steve, when you propose to your wife, you're not necessarily thinking about, I bet this leads to sex at that moment. It's a much more, it's emotional on a much deeper level.
3: Exactly. It's like, this is the person I'm going to spend my life with.
1: So if, even if, you know, she probably looked gorgeous when you did that.
3: Yeah. It was wintertime. We were on the beach. It was very cold. That was not happening.
2: Oh, man. Prime shrinkage.
3: Yeah.
1: Maitland or Kelly, do you think you've ever
3: had an emotional boner?
1: I was going to say,
2: yeah, tell us about your emotional
1: been able to bear witness to one where you're like, wonder why they have that going on.
5: I've definitely asked, are you getting a little chubbed up right now?
1: Yeah.
5: But I feel like it was in a moment that was more funny, which is an emotion, but it was never like a special moment, like a proposal where I thought, are you getting chubbed up?
1: If it does trigger, like when you're comforting someone or a deep emotional connection, that could happen with someone you are definitely not in a relationship with. It happens plenty of times that way. And that's when it would be, as a guy, I don't want that at all.
2: No, that would be it.
1: I'm going to go around the corner and flick the tip.
5: Stop it.
1: But get down like your dog's jumping.
3: It's so effective, though.
1: Mm-hmm.
2: But that's also how, as a guy, how you know subconsciously to back hips away if something's happening. I mean,
1: good,
2: it just happens.
1: Men do that. The other guys go, time to walk across the dance floor.
2: Well, right. I mean, but that's not usually like an
1: emotional
2: time.
1: Hands up, boners up. Let's go to the bar.
2: Yeah.
3: Sounds like you know from experience.
1: I heard a guy say a phrase very like that in college. And I said, well, I'm going to work with him for 32 years.
2: Yeah, I didn't know you heard me.
1: It wasn't Howie.
2: That was when I mumbled.
1: But I definitely remember a guy that we knew going, I'm going to the bar, going to walk across the dance floor at the wayside.
2: Yeah.
1: Hands out.
4: Oh, like to get a feel?
2: Palms out, yeah. To brush against people.
3: Get those buns.
2: Yeah.
1: Yeah, creepy.
2: All right.
3: Everyone's got their move, I guess.
2: Everyone's got their move.
1: Why don't we, during the commercial break,
2: me,
1: Hot Wings, and Steve will all take our cameras and put them on selfie mode and make a video and try to think of something sad enough to make us get a boner.
2: Don't need to. Doing it now.
1: That would be the last day on the show for all of us. Yeah. Finally, Scissor Sisters get to run.
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11: 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The Memorial Health Championship presented by LRS in Springfield, Illinois is the place to be June 22nd through the 28th. The Korn Ferry Tour has produced 35 major champions, 8 FedEx Cup champions, and the Korn Ferry Tour alum make up 77% of the PGA Tour's current membership. So yeah, you need to check this out. For more information, head on over to memorialhealthchampionship.com.
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Hello there. It's Alexa stepping in for an afternoon of fun. And you get me for 2 extra hours today, guys. So let's go ahead and send it. 3 days Grace coming at you now with right, left, wrong. Turn up the volume because we're going to get a little loud today.

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I tried it

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1: What do you wish you could do as an adult that you could do as a child, but it just doesn't work?
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It's not just Shinedown. 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

Pretty Reckless with When I Wake Up on 92.7 WQLZ. And tonight is the night. No ticket required for Fivefold coming to town. 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So you already know they bring the energy. And trust me when I say these bands come loud. They want that same energy right back from the crowd too. So show up and show out tonight at Weeble's. Doors open at 6 and the show starts at 7.

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1: Bates World was so solid and normal. 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
2: There was one time in elementary school, I was friends with this kid. 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I'm like, here we go. We're going to go sit over here and work on this. And I had just sneezed before that, and he just went, hey, Maitland. 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

the openers for Shinedown at the Illinois State Fair this year. That's From Ashes to New with their new track, Drag Me. 92.7 WQLZ, thank you for hanging out with me on this afternoon on WQLZ. I'm here a little bit longer today. 2 extra hours of Alexa. I hope that's okay with you. The band you just heard is going to be opening up for Shinedown at the Illinois State Fair on August 23rd, so make sure you got your tickets locked in now at statefair.illinois.gov. It's From Ashes to New and Shinedown, rocking the grandstand August 23rd at the fairgrounds.

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1: I hate you for all the sacrifices you made for me. 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

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And we've got the WQLZ band battle going on right now. 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Then voting begins on the 22nd. The winning band will be announced June 29th and will earn a live set at the Library Pizza and Sports Bar July 18th. The WQLZ crew is going to be there as well, and we'll be broadcasting on air right alongside you. 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

Bottom Kings, Gone, Gone, Gone. You're tuned in to 92.7 WQLZ, and we had the Rock the Dock preview party at the Dockside Grill. 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
2: There was one time in elementary school, I was friends with this kid. 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I was like, I'll show him the ropes of life. 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I'm like, here we go. 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And I had just sneezed before that, and he just went, hey, Maitland. 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And that's why you don't get cocky around a stinky kid.
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mornings, Kerosene on 92.7 WQLZ, getting a little fiery this afternoon. Thanks for hanging with me. You got me 2 hours longer today, so a little extra Alexa, and I hope that that's okay with you. If you haven't yet, make sure you tune in during the week for Artist Spotlight. 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
1: Architects on 92.7 WQLZ with Broken Mirror. And there is a side mirror from the WQLZ truck sitting in the office right now. It may or may not have been knocked off recently by somebody. No names here, no blame. But let's just say it was an accidental encounter with a very solid object. Now, it's basically turned into memorabilia because architects have signed it. Fully committed to the theme at this point, apparently. That's just how we do things, though, here at WQLZ. Mud from Dorothy up next. Turn it up.

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And a little birdie told me she might be joining Cutter for Cutting Edge Countdown. Amanda is all over the place right now. 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
2: There was one time in elementary school, I was friends with this kid. 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

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Thank you for hanging with me during this afternoon of fun. You got me for 6 hours instead of four today, and I loved it. It's always great to switch up the vibe from the late night rock sesh, so I appreciate you spending time with me. But if you want to hang out a little bit more, tune in Monday at 7 p.m. for the late night rock sesh. I'm leaving you with Best of You from Foo Fighters. Love y'all, be safe, and happy weekend. I've got

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My name is Kyle. 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

Pretty Reckless, When I Wake Up, 92.7 WQLZ, the rock station. Those guys will be out on the road with AC/DC. They are out on the road with AC/DC this year. Be down in St. Louis, not Hollywood Casino Amphitheater, the Dome at America Center. 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It is on September 8th. 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

That is the band that will be opening up for Shinedown when they play the Illinois Lottery Grandstand at this year's Illinois State Fair. That is From Ashes to New. 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

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Coming up, we got Shine Down, Foo Fighters, throw in some System of a Down as well. Right now, Nonpoint, Bullet with a Name. 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
2: There was one time in elementary school, I was friends with this kid. 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I was like, I'll show him the ropes of life. 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And I said, what? 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

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My name is Kyle. Thank you for making us a part of your Saturday. Yes, I know I said yesterday that I'd be going on vacation, but one more shift and my vacation starts at 8 o'clock tonight. Apocalyptica, Bad Omens, Papa Roach all on deck right now. Slipknot, Dead Memories. 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